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12: Welcome back, Bearcat pregame show here on 97.5 KLA. It's time now for our coaches show with Coach Efren Ramos, as is brought to you each and every week by Texas Farm Bureau Insurance and agent Gene Darnell. Coach, last week, go on the road, see a little bit different look from the opposing offense. I was talking about this with your DC, Coach Richters. One of the things that really impressed me that first half, Nolan West. If you're on, you're playing quarterback and you're going against a wing T, you get hung out on an island, you got to make one-on-one plays. And to me, he really stood out in that first half with a couple of those one-on-one tackles on the outside.
13: Yes, sir. Nolan is, to me, he's a hard-working kid. He will not turn down, an opportunity to...
12: Well, he's undersized.
13: To tackle somebody. And so that kind of tenacity is what we needed in that game. So, yeah, I saw the same thing. Very proud of him.
12: When you look at the defense, obviously, as the game wore on, they were on the field more. But assessing their play against an offensive formation that you don't normally see, just how did you grade those guys last week when you looked at the overall performance?
13: Well, just looking at it, you really kind of don't grade in that particular case. You don't grade like, did they fit right? Did they do that? Because, when you're facing that offense, it's designed to make you make mistakes, and you've got to be outstanding man-to-man discipline football, which I think for the most part, they were doing that. They were put in some bad situations because of turnovers. But I think that overall, they kept fighting, kept figuring it out. We were physical. We matched their physicality very early in the game. But, once you get to your 70th snap or so, you're really wanting to make something happen as a defender. And so, that could lead to some mistakes. So I would say, the grading overall is not based on, how many mistakes we made or not, but, where we

0: physical with them in crucial times when I thought we needed to. And, you know, they were able to play extremely well in that first half. And then even coming out in the second half, we had some things that, you know, happened to us where they still kind of kept us in that ball game. But eventually, you know, it comes down to how long they're out there. And, you know, if they continue to be out there for a long time versus a triple option team, you know, they're going to find a way to, you know, move the ball on us. So I think that that was the case. I wouldn't grade out and say that they did, like, all right, they failed. It's not a pass or fail deal. It's like, you know, were they physical? Yes, we need to see that. And then, you know, were we where we're supposed to be? Were we there, like, meeting the dive? Our goal was to make sure we're going to stop the dive. And I thought that we checked off that box. But, you know, when it went to the option, you know, eventually, you know, your eyes play tricks on you. And, you know, they got us on a big pass. You know, that was one of their touchdowns. So I think it was that kind of game. So I wouldn't say that they failed, but, you know, they had some good things that happened. But ultimately, you know, it came down to those mistakes for being out there too long.
1: Of course, offensively, turnover bug reared its ugly head again this week. You look at the way, and you and I kind of chatted back and forth via text after the game, and you see this, there have been flashes. You've had explosives in each of the first 2 weeks. And you go back to week one, you got the touchdown pass to Mackey. Last week, you got the long pass to Coleman that sets up the touchdown. I mean, you're seeing things. It's just putting it all together. Right now, where do you assess your offense, and what are you looking for them here over the next 2 weeks before we get into district play?
0: Well, number one, we got to quit turning the ball over. I think that's the glaring issue is, you know, in the last two games that we've played, we've had multiple turnovers, and we've got to get that to stop if we're ever going to establish good drives and be consistent as an offense. You know, then just not making mistakes, penalties, you know, costly penalties, holding penalties, you know, at crucial times in the game that hold up a drive. You know, those are things that we got to clean up. That's you know, some discipline stuff that's got to be right. But, you know, getting in the rhythm and continuing to work it and getting the ball out in space to our playmakers, you know, I think we got to continue to do that. And I put that on myself, you know, is you know, what are we doing to help our kids be successful out there as far as putting them in the right spot? So I take responsibility for some of the holdups that we're having on offense. But then again, we got to quit turning it over.
1: Of course, this week, another new opponent. Last week, you played Joshua. It's the first time the two schools had ever met. This week, another opponent that Sherman historically has never played in Liberty Christian. You look at those guys, I mean, obviously, you got Cooper Witten, the son of Jason Witten, playing linebacker, playing a little receiver. Their tailback going to Kansas State. On paper, this looks like the most talented team that you guys have faced up until this point. What sort of challenge do they provide offensively speaking?
0: Well, I mean, just like you said, they've got some playmakers that, you know, we've got to make sure that we don't allow the explosive play to happen, not let them have big explosive plays. And so, you know, they've been able to score with all of the opponents that they've played, and, you know, that's what's kept them in their games is them being able to be explosive on offense. So stopping the explosive plays and, you know, creating turnovers on our, you know, on our behalf, you know, so that we can get the ball back and get our offense out on the field.
1: Do you, you know, you look at them, and while the firepower obviously obvious on the offensive side for them, they're also allowing a lot of points. Have you seen some things there that you think your offense can take advantage of, again, provided you guys protect the ball?
0: Right, and I think, you know, like you said, they got some really talented players, and at this point it's not, you know, what they're doing or who they have on the field, is how we're performing. And so I think the focus is on us to kind of look at what we're doing that we need to be doing better. And I think it doesn't matter, you know, as far as who's on defense, it's a faceless opponent. The main ingredient in who really needs to be fixed is us and how we perform and execute.
1: Again, talking with Coach Efren Ramos. Coach, as always, man, I appreciate the time.
0: I appreciate you, Jay. Go Bearcats.
1: Of course, coming up, we've got more of the Texas Farm Bureau Insurance pregame show. It's on the way after this. 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
4: Welcome back, everyone. Witten Family Field here at Warrior Stadium on the campus of Liberty Christian High School in Argyle, Texas. Jay Lindley alongside Ed Meacham and also Preston Ewing on the broadcast tonight. We've got the fill-in crew tonight. Rob Johnson is away with wedding number two of what will be five, as he's got five daughters. And Chad Rowland had an unexpected emergency with his wife. Jenny, I hope the icon is taking well care of you tonight back home in Sherman. Glad to have you along with us here on 97.5 KLA. Of course, mentioned a moment ago, weather delay, but not rain-induced, lightning-induced. Lightning strike about 9 miles from the stadium just over 30 minutes ago, delaying this one a bit. Otherwise, other than the wind, which is welcome, when we arrived, it was 105 degrees and the sun was up bright. Now we've got a little overcast skies and some wind. And Ed, ready to do a football game.
5: Feels like football, buddy. That's all I can tell you. It's nice to be back with you again, Mr. Lindley. It's been a long time. Looking forward to our broadcast tonight.
4: Should be fun, as always, as we take a look at the two teams. And two teams kind of in different directions. For the Sherman Bearcats, an 0-2 start. And you know, you go talking around town, people just look at the box scores. They see the final scores. They don't see the whole product. If you look at the first half of both of those games, very much winnable games for the Bearcats. It's been the second half derailment that has cost the Bearcats this 0-2 start. As for the squad here at Liberty Christian, off to really a surprising 1-2 start. But if you look at their points differential, 1 point difference.
5: Yeah.
4: In three games. Last week, lost to Salina 35-34. The week prior to that, won at All Saints 38-35. Lost in their season opener, which, again, a tapped school. They actually started a week before everyone else back on August 21st, the game they lost to Medlin Christian 66-63. So neither team, I would say, where they want to be, especially given the recent history of Liberty Christian. They're just a year removed from back-to-back titles. I mentioned the name, Witten Family Field. That name just crescent here in August, of course, named for a former Dallas Cowboy tight end and soon to be Hall of Fame tight end and tight ends coach of my OU Sooners, Mr. Jason Witten. And we'll talk a little bit about his son, who is on the field tonight for Liberty Christian here in just a bit. But you take a look at the two teams, and that will take us right in to our keys. Tonight's game brought to you by Freedom Chrysler Dodge Jeep Ram. And for you, Ed, whenever you look at Sherman, particularly on the offensive side, Where do you start there offensively as a key?
5: Well, it's very simple. This quarterback, Ramos, has not really had a whole lot of time to throw the ball around. Maybe they got to move him out of the pocket tonight, maybe roll the pocket to give him an opportunity to set his feet and throw. But that offensive line just got to give

0: him time to set his feet, look downfield, and find receivers. They have to have a balanced attack tonight. Cannot be one-dimensional.
1: And I'll carry on that a little bit. The numbers for Ramos, they're there. Daniel Ramos, 41 of 66 passing so far. That's a 62% completion ratio. Interceptions, those have been a key storyline through the first two games. Some of that is protection. Some of that is youth. The offensive line has allowed 5 sacks through 2 games so far this season. Whenever you look at the Bearcat defense, what do you have for us on that front?
0: Well, it's almost the exact opposite. They've got to make this very good quarterback Messer feel uncomfortable in the pocket. This is a big quarterback. He'll stand back there, check down the receivers or the defense, and find receivers. The corners got to come up, Jay, and play a little bit of bump and run. Do not allow these receivers to get a free release and get into their patterns.
1: Of course, we'll get into some of the weapons that Liberty Christian has here in just a bit. Would like to spotlight Nolan West a week ago. Of course, played Joshua, a team that runs the wing tee. It's a different look. It's something they're certainly not going to see here tonight in Argyle. But you talk about those corners of getting out, taking care of business on the edge. Nolan West last week did just that, attacking the ground game as he finished up with 6 tackles last week, 3 of those in the opening half on plays they tried to stretch to the edge. I do think the corners will be able to hold their own tonight. And the defense, if you look at it and you sit there and you, again, the people who just look at the box scores, don't go to the games, you'll immediately go, well, they've given up 87 points through 2 games. My response to that is, I've been to those 2 games. 56 points are off of turnovers, and 21 of those were quick hit scores, whether it be 2 pick sixes or a strip sack fumble in the end zone in the Denison game. So there's 21 points that the defense had nothing to do with. This defense so far this year allowing 344 yards per game, which, by the way, for high school, those are pretty good numbers. You're not far off from where you want to be. We'll see if they can get it there tonight as there's a look at the keys brought to you by our friends at Freedom Chrysler Dodge Jeep Ram. Coming up, we'll take a look at the starters, impact players, and more. It's more of the Sherman Bearcat pregame show. We continue on after this on 97.5 KLA.
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1: Welcome back, Warrior Stadium, Argyle, Texas, on the campus of Liberty Christian High School. Sprawling campus. Do not have the luxury of a solid press box. We are literally right above the Sherman fan base here on aluminum bleachers that we sat through while we were in a lightning delay. How smart are we?
0: Well, I used to do it in the XFL.
1: But we did get VIP parking. But to get to that VIP parking, we took an entire tour of the campus here at Liberty Christian. It is a sprawling complex that they have here in Argyle, Texas. As we welcome you back for what is week 3 of Sherman Bearcat football, and let's get right into the starting lineups tonight. And let's begin with the starters first for Liberty Christian. The Warriors, again, out of Taps. They are in District 1-1, a 1-2 start on the season. A new head coach, I mentioned, of course, replace the great Witten, but they replace him with a guy that has a ton of college coaching experience. Josh Martin, now in his first year as a head coach, actually grew up down in Spring Branch, Texas, went to Smithson Valley High School. That's down in the San Antonio area. Played college ball southwest of here, Tarleton State, and would go on and spend the next 15 years in the college game. He GA'd at Texas Tech. He was the O-line coach at Tarleton State for the 12-13 seasons. He was an analyst under Todd Graham at Arizona State. I bring that name up

0: specifically because this is my Kevin Bacon 7 degrees of separation segment. Why the tie-in there? Well, Todd Graham, the uncle of one Brett Graham, that was the defensive coordinator for the Sherman Bearcats when Gary Joe Kenny was the head coach. So see, we tie it all together here in the pregame show. After that time at Arizona State, he would coach tight ends at SMU. He was the offensive coordinator for one season at Little Elm. That was 2022, before spending the last three seasons in Lincoln, Nebraska on Matt Rhule's staff with the Cornhuskers. Talk to him a little bit about the move back home. Has two young children down in the Dallas area. Wanted to get closer to them. And this just met what he wanted as far as coaching and his ability to be close to his family. Let's take a look at the starters up front. They are big up front as they average out at 265 pounds across the front five. The starting left tackle, a junior 6'6", 285-pounder in Henry Angeli, while the right tackle, Jaden Siebert. Siebert, a 6'3", 280-pound junior. The guards, Bradley Olson and A.J. McCray. Olson, a big boy at 275. McCray only at 230 listed. And Joshua Grier. Grier, a 6'1", 221-pound junior. Taking a look at the receivers, Jace Johnson, big target to deal with, 6'4", 175-pounder, and through a handful of games, 18 catches for 351 yards. He had two receiving touchdowns last week, four on the season. The H-back slash Y receiver is Will Ellis. You'll see him do a little bit of everything, particularly a lot of blocking. He has not had a reception this season, but has carried the ball twice for 28 yards. Cash McCourt, the slot man, a 5'10", 175-pound junior. And Cooper Witten, yes, that Cooper Witten, 6'2", 225-pound senior, eight catches for 145 yards so far this season. The tailback, Correll Burkhalter Jr., will be going to Kansas State. He's one of two Division I commits on this roster so far. 5'9", 190-pound senior who has all three games gone for over 100 yards rushing. And that takes us to our impact player for the Warrior offense.
1: And that's going to be Cruz Messer, the quarterback. You're going to hear a lot about him tonight. Just a young quarterback, but big kid, 6'3", 200. Look at the numbers, Jay, on the season so far. He's averaging almost 300 yards a game in the air. So Sherman has got to do something about making this quarterback feel uncomfortable. He's got the 11 touchdowns on the season already with the three interceptions.
0: Of course, averaging just under 15 yards of completion and completing 67% of his pass attempts. Looking at the Bearcat defense up front, Zarian Roberts Daniels, the left end, while Will Dutton holds down the right end spot. And interestingly enough, our key player tonight and also our Grayson College interviewee during halftime, Kentrell Neely, the 6'1", 285-pound senior.
1: Well, I'll talk about a guy that plugs the middle. Neely, just a big, imposing force, and he's going to have a big job tonight. He's got to get rid of probably two guys trying to block him, opening up those holes. He's got to plug those gaps up tonight. Look for a big game out of him.
0: Outside linebackers Max Bond and Jack Miller, the Mike linebacker Charlie Cenero, and the strong side linebacker Ethan Fuller, who last week recorded a game-best 9 tackles in the loss. The secondary, Jadarius Moore, the left cornerback, and the right cornerback, Nolan West. The safeties, Jordan Williamson and T.J. Johnson, although you will see a lot of Bryson Taylor. And I bring him up because we segue to the Bearcat starting offense, and typically we'd start with the offensive line. But let's start with our impact player, Bryson Taylor.
1: How about Bryson Taylor? Just a heck of a ball player. Should be very important in this contest tonight, but you know, when we do get to the defense of the Warriors, we're going to talk a little bit about Cooper Witten.
0: Now, you look at Bryson Taylor, what he's done. His numbers are impeccable on the defensive side of the ball over the last 2 years. They really need to get him going in the passing game through two games so far, 7 catches for 54 yards. Let's take a look at the offensive line. Leandre Gooden, the 6'2", 280-pound junior up front, along with Chase Smith, the right tackle, who has that offer from Florida Atlantic. The guards, Ryken Anderson and Jagger Anderson, the twin brothers, and Austin Miller, the center. Taking a look at the receivers, we mentioned Bryson Taylor. Opposite he at the X spot is Christian Clark. The slot man, Christian Mackey, and Malik Chapman, who is coming along quite nicely. The junior receiver last week, 4 catches for 51 yards. While the tailback held down by Pierre Brauhau Jr., Brauhau so far this season has rushed for 181 yards and 2 scores. Did have a bit of the fumble bug last week, putting on the turf twice, and the trigger man Daniel Ramos, the 5'11", 170-pounder, so far has thrown for 402 yards, two touchdowns against those six interceptions. They've got to protect the ball tonight as the Bearcat offense comes into minus nine in turnover differential. Taking a look at the Warrior defense, big up front, Will Ellis, the 6'2", 225-pound junior, who I mentioned an H-back. He also starts at defensive end. Opposite, he is 6'1", 220-pound senior in Cole Murray, while the middle of that defensive front, Jack Daly and Jaden Seibert. And then the linebacking core, strong side linebacker Jonathan Reed, the Rover linebacker Roman Eccles, and our key player, guy that I look forward to rooting for here in another year, wearing crimson. Not rooting for him tonight.
1: No, not tonight. Cooper Witten. Hey, you know what? This young man, Cooper Witten, I've watched him, watched the whole evolution of it when his dad had taken over this program. He's going to follow his dad to OU. Maybe I hear that he might even decommit and go to UT. What do you think about that?
0: I don't believe any of that mess. Take a look at the secondary. Brooks Riley and Zyle Thornton, the safeties, Ethan Allison and Jackson D. Garcia. A lot of two-way players on this Warriors team. Liberty Christian, so we'll probably call their names a lot tonight. We'll step aside when we return. Coin toss results as well as your referees for tonight, as well as game time, temperature, and more. It's on the way after this. More of the Bearcat pregame show presented by Texas Farm Bureau Insurance, as this is Bearcat football powered by Batteries Plus on 97.5 K-Late.
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0: Outstanding rendition of the national anthem here on 97.5 K-Lake. Jay Lindley alongside Ed Meacham and Preston Ewing, our celebrity guest statistician for tonight. Bearcats on the road for a third straight week, taking on Liberty Christian. First time the two schools have ever met, as we get set for the coin toss. Results here in a moment, though. As they do that, let's go ahead and give you your officials tonight. They're brought to you by our friends at Waldo Funeral Home. Your referee tonight, Eddie Fortenberry. The umpire is Rusty Bowden. The headline judge, Dean Adia. The line judge is Cody Cartwright. The back judge, Greg Grimes. The field judge, David Horton. And the side judge, Ryder Partridge. Taking a look at game time temperatures, brought to you by Junior's Lone Star Painting, as it was 105 degrees when we arrived here earlier today at around 5 o'clock. Right now, currently 87 degrees. It is going to dip down to around 80. There are some sprinkles here in the air, and the weather forecast showing 41% chance of showers and storms as well in the forecast here in just a little bit. That, of course, brought to you by our friends at Junior's Lone Star Painting. As the coin toss brought to you by Neighborhood Credit Union, your captains for tonight for the Sherman Bearcats, Pierre Brownhow, as well as on that captain lineup, Landon Robinson. And then finally rounding out your captains tonight is Jagger Anderson. And looking for one more number here if a body will turn. And finally, Jace Jones, the senior wideout, your captains tonight. Coin toss results, Ed, what do you got for us?
1: I didn't get the result on that. I missed it for a moment here. I'm waiting for the officials to let us know if Sherman has either elected to receive or will kick the ball away.
0: It looks as though it is Liberty Christian that will be kicking away. Liberty Christian, they don
1: the Tennessee Titans.
0: Yeah, powder blue jerseys, navy blue numerals and lettering trimmed in white. They have the navy blue helmets. They're a logo, a Knights helmet inside the state of Texas. They are the Warriors with the white pants. For the Bearcats, for a third straight game, it's the all-white jerseys with maroon numerals and lettering. They have the maroon hats with the script cats in silver across the way. We're about ready to get this one.

0: underway here from Winton Manley Field in Argyle, Texas. Final thoughts, Ed?
1: Well, I think Sherman, if they're going to get back in the win column, they've just got to have a solid football game. Look, you had talked about that they are -9 in the turnover game. They've got to change that tonight. They have got to be on top of the football, ball protection. Watch what you're doing in the passing game. Be very careful with your receivers downfield.
0: Opening kick brought to you by Texoma Educators Federal Credit Union. It'll come from the leg of C.J. Gardner. It is a high end-over-end, north-to-south kick. It checks up in front of Taylor, picked up at the 19, crosses the 20, working the near sidelines, and he runs into a pile of powder blue there. Maybe 2 yards on the return. Bearcats will begin at their own 21-yard line. 11:54 to go here. As, again, a bit of a delay with the weather not cooperating, kinda, because for us it was going to be okay. Hades up here on this aluminum if it wasn't for the cloud cover, so I'll take it.
1: Yeah, I'm okay with that. That little weather delay was just fine because we were 20 degrees plus warmer and sitting in aluminum with the sun beating down on us. I'm okay with that.
0: Those that don't know, Preston Ewing, he is the assistant SID at Southeastern Oklahoma State. I'm going to say one thing. He's red-haired. Those guys don't like the sun. I'm just saying. He was ready to quit and go back home. So we get to see Daniel Ramos for the first time tonight in the gun. Has Brauhout to his left. Snap from the right hash. Receives. Looks left. Fires out into the flat pass. Caught. Reason ahead over the 30. And awfully close to First United Bank. First down. Is it enough? It is at the 33. A pickup of 12 on the play. And the Bearcats quickly move the sticks. They did this last week. They scored on their opening possession. Again, the first half of games, they've been solid.
1: You know, it's a good way to start this offense in your first possession. Get something a little bit easier, a little bit safer, if you will. Get the ball out into the flats very quickly. They get positive yardage on the play, and you know, that's a good way to start this contest.
0: They set up with four receivers now to the right, and it's Bryson Taylor lined up in the right slot. No men in the backfield. Chapman all along to the left, short side of the field. Ramos calling for it from the left hash. Fires over the middle. Finds Chapman. Caught 33. Runs backwards, though, and he is corralled there. Ran right into the hands of Cooper Witten, our impact player for that Liberty Christian defense.
1: Yeah, Witten, the OU commit, he's going to be all over the field. And, again, I've watched the progression of this young man. His dad has done a great job in teaching him the fundamentals of football. The Bearcats, not a whole lot on that play, but they do go immediately to the passing attack.
0: Of course, they pick up 2, second down and 8. Line to gain is the 43. Two men in the backfield, a little wrinkle with Reason to the left of Ramos. They hand to Reason, coming this side, makes his way, now cuts over the 35 and driven out of bounds here near the 40-yard line. Taking him off of his cleats was Jackson DeGarcia, the safety coming up to make the stop, but it is a pickup of 5 for Reason.
1: Well, I like the way that they're playing, the play calling tonight. They're mixing this up, a little run, a little pass. This time they elect to go to Reason, bring him across the field. Good job blocking on the perimeter. You get 6-7 yards on the play. That's how you control the offense ahead of the sticks.
0: So, 5-yard pickup brings up 3rd down and 3 from the 40-yard line. Ramos receives a snap, give to Brauhout, plunges ahead, and he is turned away right at the line to gain. Line judge coming in looks to be about a football short.
1: Yeah, Jay, I think you're right. This is going to be about maybe a half a yard short here. Interesting to think, to see what the coaching staff really want to do here. 4th and short. Very early in this contest, you got to think maybe we should just kick this away. Let's see what the Bearcats.
0: We've seen the Bearcats twice so far this season go for it in their own territory. This is 4th and literally a football. They are 3 of 6 on 4th down conversions so far this season. Ramos in the gun, and now timeout will take it with them. 4th and half a yard when we return. 9:48 to go here in the first. No score in Argyle. Back after this on your radio home of Bearcat Football, 97.5 K-Lake.
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0: Coach Efren Ramos thought better of going for it on fourth and looking where the ball is spotted, literally about a football and a half away from the 43. Instead, Max Bond out to punt, averaging just at 37 yards a punt this season. This a booming punt. Wind at his back and over the head of the return. Takes a Bearcat hop at the 10. Picked up at the 5 on the return. McCourt coming near side. Spins over the 15. Taken down at the 17-yard line. And the Bearcat defense comes out for the first time tonight on that stop. Braylon Hamill. And we can see that Bearcat defense for the year allowing 344.5 yards per game. They're taking on a Warrior offense that averages 459 yards per contest and also averaging 45 points a game.
1: Well, I think the key again tonight, we talked about in the opening, is that the corners got to do a good job not allowing the receivers to get that free release and get into their patterns. You've got to make this quarterback uncomfortable back there. This is probably a D1 player a year from now. And of course, we're talking about Cruz Messer.
0: See Messer for the first time tonight, completing 67% of his pass attempts. His first possession of the game begins at his own 17-yard line, moving right to left in front of us here in Argyle. Messer receives a snap, rolls right, throws on the run, pass caught right flat along the numbers, now trying to cut it inside and taking down a host of Bearcats over there to finish him off, leading the charge, the safety Jordan Williamson. It is a gain to the 22, a pickup of 5, second and 5 on the way.
1: Very good coverage out there in the secondary. As soon as Cash made that reception, the defenders immediately on the football, and he had 3, maybe 4 white jerseys surrounding the ball carrier, but nonetheless about 5 maybe on the pickup.
0: A 6, they nudge it to the 23, and here is second and 4. Messer receives a snap. Play action, 3-step drop, heaves over the middle, pass, bobble, caught. Witten with the grab inside the 40, still on his feet, breaks loose of one tackle. Williamson has him, and it's going to take 5 Bearcats to bring the future Sooner down.
1: Wow.
0: Big time play all the way to the Bearcat 34-yard line. The end result is a 33-yard gain.
1: Witten just runs a skinny post. There's man coverage in the secondary, and it was a very good throw. Messer led Witten very nicely on that pattern. Witten makes that one-handed grab, but shadows of what his dad used to do here with the Cowboys.
0: Well, the way the Bearcats kept hitting him, I thought he was about to take off running without a helmet.
1: Yeah, there's a well.
0: It's
1: we've
0: a
1: seen
0: grown
1: that
0: for, man.
1: That's a grown man play.
0: It's a grown man play right there. That's when you know they're built different. So here he is, first down and 10 inside the Bearcat 35 at the 34. Messer receives a snap with 3 to the right. Looking left, one-on-one, flush to that side. Fires, pass caught by the 6'4 receiver, Jace Johnson. And Johnson has a First United Bank first down to the 23 with a gain of 11.
1: Absolutely no pressure so far by the Bearcats up the middle. Messer has all day back there. He had probably 4 seconds. And, of course, Jace Johnson, the big possession-type receiver, he fakes an in-route little double move, comes back to the sidelines, and it gives Messer all the time to check down to his next receiver.
0: K-State commit Burkhalter to the right of Messer here. They'll play action, fire, snagging it out of the air. Johnson inside the 10 and drug down by Hamill down at the 7-yard line.
1: Right back to the big possession receiver, number 11, Jace Johnson. This is just a quick throw. Hold the linebackers with that fake into the middle, and then, of course, linebackers spread the field.
0: Quick out here to McCourt, and McCourt rides it into the end zone from 7 yards out. Very fast 5-play drive that goes just over a minute and a half, and Liberty Christian is struck first, up 6-0.
1: No running plays on that possession. Everything was through the air. And why not with this quarterback? And, look, he's back on track. He's averaging nearly 300 yards a contest and certainly made that first drive look pretty easy.
0: Gardner on for the extra point, kicking into the south uprights. Snap is back, hold is down, kick is on the way, drifting to the right, but it hangs inside and it is good. 7-0, Warriors in front. Bearcat football powered by Batteries Plus continues in a moment on 97.5 K-Lake.
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2: 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Fielded by Reason at the 18. Brought out 25, 30. Working the near side numbers. Stays on his feet. Brought down at the 39-yard line. Finishing him off is Brooks Riley, a junior. As your Jeff's Auto Sales scoring drive recap for Liberty Christian. How about a five-play, 83-yard drive that included a 33-yard reception to one Cooper Whitney. It was capped off by a 7-yard Cash McCourt touchdown, his first touchdown of the season, little scat back of 5'10", 175 pounds. And quickly, that offense that averages 45 points a game, you see why.
3: Right on track. And maybe Sherman, what they might want to think about doing is doing a little bit more press coverage, a little bit relaxed, a little soft in their coverage right now, allowing the receivers to get some open field.
2: Checking out the football here. Is this a Deflategate issue? I would say some of our listeners don't know Deflategate, but let's face it, people listening to radio are older. Y'all remember Tom Brady and Deflategate.
3: Of course we do.
2: They change it out, and here we go. Bearcats at their own 39. This snap coming from the right hash, moving left to right. Ramos out left flat, caught by Mackey. He's caught immediately and dropped. Taken down in the backfield by Jason Johnson. Told you, a lot of two-way players. Johnson, we saw him make a catch on that scoring drive. We see him make a tackle there for a loss back to the 37-yard line.
3: Yeah, Bearcats going right back to that quick-hitting routes to try to get their playmakers in open field, but the Warriors, nothing. They'll have nothing of it. The linebackers come up very quickly to make the play. Lost probably two on the play.
2: Mackey had a big week in week one. He had 6 catches for 90 yards, just 2 for 14 last week. His first catch, a loss of 2. Here's a bubble screen to the left, and that one goes nowhere. Johnson again gets back there. Jace Johnson, and he corrals Christian Clark. So the Bearcat offense has thrown 2 passes, have completed both of them, and have lost yardage back to the 34, 5 yards of net loss.
3: Yeah, Cats went right back to that quick-hitting route. Receiver comes back up. Once that ball is out, Jace Johnson, the outside defensive end, snuffs that out, and Bearcats are going backwards. One of the things that we talked about is that they cannot have negative plays.
2: 3 receivers right, 1 to the left. Warriors showing blitz. They come all out over the middle. Pass deep and over the head of Mackey. There were 6 defenders in the face of quarterback Daniel Ramos. Mackey had beaten his defender, but with that pressure, ball was just a little bit high. If it's a little bit more arc, we're calling touchdown Sherman High. Instead, we're calling an incomplete pass, and the punt team back out for the Bearcats.
3: Yeah, the Warriors brought everybody. The blitz package was in. If the quarterback has just a moment to set his feet, he has a wide open man in the middle of the field, and it probably is 6, but the Bearcats are going to have to kick this one away again.
2: Bond has to pull that snap down and now boots it away. It hits at the Liberty Christian 30 or 26 and picked up on the hop, streaking up the right sideline. McCord into Bearcat territory and finally brought down right about where the punt snap took place. They'll say he's down at the 35-yard line. So overall, that is a return of 44 yards. And McCord has that offense setting up pretty again.
3: A wall of blue jerseys, great blocking up front. As soon as the up man returns that, he has nothing but sidelines ahead of him. And it was well set up by the Warriors. They're going to get this ball inside the 40-yard line to start their second possession of this ball game.
2: Take away 2 yards from that official return yardage as they mark it not at the 35, but at the 37. He must have stepped out on the far sideline. And here is Cruz Messer at quarterback again. Snap slides back behind him. defense tracking him down, and it moves Liberty Christian back beyond the midfield stripe. A loss play back to the 49-yard line, a loss of 13 on the play, on just a bad snap.
3: Yeah, the ball was probably 3, maybe 4 feet above Messer. He has no way, nowhere to go with that, and he does the smart thing. He doesn't try to pick this up and try to make something out of nothing. He just gets on the ball on the turf to live to see another play.
2: So, for the first time tonight, Liberty Christian is behind the sticks. Second and 24. Can the Bearcat defense get a takeaway here? Messer, with two receivers on each side, receives a snap. Looks right now. Left pressure from Neely. Pass tipped, and it slides past the defender. The pass tipped over here on the near side by linebacker Jack Miller.
3: Miller did a great job. He's reading. It looks like the Bearcats were in zone coverage. And Jace Johnson's trying to find that little spot there. Messer's trying to pick him up on that pass play. But such a good play by Jack Miller to get his hands on that ball. Sets up third and very long for the Warriors.
2: Third and 24. Line to gain is the 27. And flags come in here.
3: That's going to go against Sherman offside. Hard snap count by Messer. It draws the Bearcats off. They're going to march this.
2: We'll move it to the 46.
3: More, yeah.
2: So back into plus territory go the Warriors in the powder blue jerseys. And what was third and 24 is now third and 19. Three receivers to the left with an H-back to that side as well. Messer, a hard count, receives the snap. Pressure as Messer flushed to the right, throws on the run, finds McCourt. McCourt to the 30, and he is somersaulted there, but has enough for a First United Bank first down as he is down at the 27-yard line. I believe he got just what he needed as far as yardage goes. And that'll keep the drive alive. Or will it? They have him spotted a yard short.
3: It's going to be fourth and very short. Good chase by Kendrell Neely. Trying to grab that quarterback. But number seven, you were talking about McCourt, just kind of sits there waiting for Messer to find him in the open field. They pick up, just enough to get that first down.
2: About to say, I thought that they had him spotted at the 27. They did initially. The line judge here, the near side, had it at the 28, but he's
3: how big 40 yards
2: away from the play.
3: Well, how big is that penalty now, right? So they just barely get that first down. Of course, they had marched off 5 yards on that infraction. Now setting up it inside the 30-yard line for the Warriors.
2: So here is first down and 10 for the Warriors. Clock moving toward the 5-minute mark, up 7-0. Messer pumping once. Throws on the run, diving grab here the near sidelines, past the first down sticks, and the catch is made at the 14-yard line by Cooper Witten. Witten with a 13-yard reception. So Witten, so far, two catches. He's already amassed 46 receiving yards.
3: Well, hey, guys, don't get too excited. He's going to play linebacker at OU. Let's make no mistake about it. But
2: I'm excited.
3: But in the event that they may do something on special trickery play, he's got hands like his dad.
2: I'd say if they need an H-back, you know, I'm just saying.
3: I'd say so, too.
2: I have to give a call to Coach player. B about that. Snap back to Messer. He'll hand off here. The backup tailback taking that to carry. So we didn't see Correll Burkhalter take a carry yet, but Colton Plotz making the first carry of the game for the Warriors as he plunges inside the 10 down to the 9, a gain of 5, and it's 2nd and 5 on the way here.
3: Well, look, we're two possessions in this with Liberty Christian. One run play so far in this contest.
2: Really, the only thing that set them back was the bad snap on first down to start this series. They have been a machine. Four wide coming here, snap from the left. Messer looking right, pumps once. Is almost has a blocker blocked into him. Messer hit as he throws, and that one high and away, incomplete. Delivering the blow was Sonero as he had gotten out of the pocket. Charlie closed the ground, but Messer was able to deliver it freely before he got slapped to the turf.
3: You got to have a little bit of more of that. Nice pressure by Sonero. He comes in from his linebacker position, and, of course, Messer is rolling the pocket to the right. He gets out of the pocket, but that's the pressure you got to have, and he makes an error for throw into the end zone.
2: 3:57 to go here in this first quarter. Warriors threatening again. That just the second incompletion of the game for quarterback Cruz Messer. Messer in the gun, receives the snap. Play action, fires over the middle, pass caught, touchdown. McCourt again, his second receiving score.

0: in a simple 5-yard slant takes him into the end zone, and the Warriors are up 13-0.
1: Sherman has no answer right now for this passing attack. All kinds of different routes. If you're not throwing the ball deep, you're getting a lot of crossing routes underneath the linebacker level, opening up the play action, all kinds of things. Just one running play in this contest so far for the Warriors. We're going to go to the passing attack. They have absolutely said, hey, we're going to throw the ball.
0: And here for the extra point is C.J. Gardner, and that one is good. 14-0. Warriors in front of the Bearcats. 3:52 to go in the first quarter. Back after this, Sherman Bearcat football, powered by Batteries Plus on 97.5 K-Lake.
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0: Texoma Educators Federal Credit Union kickoff from the leg of C.J. Gardner, a right to left, north to south, end over end kick. This one drifting toward the far side numbers, and it is filled it by Johnson. He brings it out over the 20, staying along the left hash, where he is then stood up and uprooted at the 22-yard line. That's where the Bearcats will begin this drive with 3:45 to go here in the first quarter, and already trailing 14-0. There's a very quick drive for Liberty Christian as they started at the Bearcat 37. This is a statistical anomaly, Jeff's Auto Sales scoring drive recap. Officially just 7 plays, 37 yards. It lasted 2 minutes and 39 seconds, capped off by a 9-yard Cash McCourt receiving score. They're about to have to kick again due to a penalty on Liberty Christian, so we'll see what the Bearcats hold here in a moment. But back on that drive, remember the opening snap went sideways on Messer all the way back to the 49. So Witten picks up his second reception. You got receivers and quarterbacks picking up yards, even though the official drive total only 37 yards for that scoring drive for Liberty Christian.
1: Some will say they're padding the order here. Yeah. All right. So really only had about 40 yards to get and 53 yards of offense. Warriors right now having their way with the Bearcats. Defensively, I think the Bearcats have got to regroup, talk about this thing and what they're going to do up front, maybe start to bring some pressure.
0: And regroup offensively as well. They've ran just 7 offensive plays, whereas Liberty Christian has been near perfect. As here's a kick that will get out of bounds. Your Texoma Educators Federal Credit Union kickoff, an illegal procedure penalty as that ball went out at the 20-yard line. And see what Coach Ramos elects to do, and he wants him to kick it again.
1: Yeah, why not bring him back just a little bit further back? The wind is in the Warriors' face right now, so they're kicking in the teeth of the wind. Not much, probably about 10 miles an hour, maybe coming out of the south.
0: Nothing like it was at around 5:30 today.
1: We had some Wizard of Oz action going.
0: We did.
1: We had the tether down, Preston, our statistician tonight.
0: Almost got blown away with your papers over there. So now, Liberty Christian will have our, I hope David McMullen, the sales manager of 97.5 K-Lake, is charging extra for Texoma Educators Federal Credit Union kickoff. They're getting 3 for the price of 1 on this.
1: Money well spent.
0: Yeah, with a couple of penalties there.
1: Yeah, they're going to back this all the way up to the 30 is where the Warriors will kick this again. And what you hope here, Jay, is that you don't get a big leg out of this kicker, and Sherman is able to get that ball closer to the mid-stripe line, start this third possession.
0: So this kickoff, third time a charm perhaps for C.J. Gardner, kicking from his own 30 now. This kick, end over end, deep and down the middle. First one of those we've seen tonight. Filled it

0: looks positive. It's a kick to the midsection, and they move it back to the 39. So instead of starting in plus territory, and instead of having a 37-yard return for Trey Reason, the Bearcats will begin here at their own 39-yard line. 3:36 to go in the first, and already trailing 14-0 after two Liberty Christian offensive possessions. Ramos, quarterback with Pierre Brauhau to his left, and whistles blow this play dead.
1: Let's see if the officials weren't quite ready maybe to set the clock here. They're getting the kicking tee off the field, so of course they've got to stop play to remove that debris, if you will. And they'll reset and get this thing ready for the third possession of the contest.
0: Well, Coach Ramos is in the ear of the line judge, Cody Cartwright, about something. Now here's 1st and 10. Handoff, Brauhau plunges ahead, and he gains a yard, a couple of more hard-earned yards as finally bringing him down. It's the defensive end on that play. That'll be Cole Murray with the stop. Gain of 3 to the 42-yard line.
1: Well, initial contact at the line of scrimmage with the running back, Brauhau. Nothing there, but this running back keeps those legs churning, able to get about 2, maybe 3 yards on the carry.
0: Closing in on the 3-minute mark here in the first quarter. Liberty Christian up 14-0. They've had 2 possessions, 2 scores. This is the 3rd possession of the night for Sherman as the ball goes flying through the hands of Bryson Taylor. Pass was on the mark. Tried a little bubble screen action there. The ball just went through Taylor's hands here on the near side.
1: Well, that's the receiver you want to get the ball to. He's got 10 receptions on the season so far. Usually pretty sure-handed. I think he takes his eyes off the ball, waiting for the blocks to set here. If he looks that ball into his jersey, he's probably going to get 4, maybe 5 yards on the play. But regardless, we're going to set up a 3rd down and a manageable 7.
0: Bearcats got a 1st down on their first play of the night. Since then, 0-for-2 on 3rd downs. And the play clock was dwindling down, and they have to burn another timeout. Yeah. We'll take a timeout with them back after this. Bearcat football on 97.5 KLH.
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0: Down 14-0, 0-for-2 on 3rd down tonight. 2:51 to go here in the first, and here's a big 3rd and 7. Snap back to Ramos. Rifles. Pass picked off. His 7th of the season. And that interception is going to end in Zarell Thornton with the interception and jetting up the near sidelines. Doesn't take it to the house, but he does set up that Warrior offense with a very short field.
1: Yeah, I don't think quarterback and receiver were on the same page. Of course, there's a lot of pressure coming up the middle. Ramos had to get that ball out, but the receiver did not turn in, and the ball is thrown to number 8, and that's Thornton. Yeah.
0: Thornton, the senior cornerback, coming up and just really kind of lurking back there in the secondary, left a lot of cushion, and he closed in on the ball quickly and made the Bearcat offense pay. The end result is a return of 20 yards down to the Bearcat 30. So the shortest field position of the night so far for Liberty Christian, who have already only ran 12 plays but already have 14 points on the scoreboard. Their play-to-point ratio is near perfect here so far. Messer in the gun, receives the snap, rolls right, wide side of the field, throws on the run, pass caught by Witten at the 15, and then is slung down by 2 defenders. Getting over there and making that initial stop was Sonero. Also coming up was Nolan West.
1: Great timing with the receiver and quarterback. Messer just takes a couple of steps.

0: I believe the receiver on that was actually number four, Jackson the Garcia, but the timing on that was perfect. As soon as he made his break about 12 yards down the field, the ball's delivered timely. All he had to do was turn and look for the ball.
1: As here's Messer receiving the snap. Handoff for the first time to Burkhalter, the K-State commit, and you see why. He just nimbles his way through traffic all the way to the five. And another first down rush here for the Warriors, and now it's first and goal from the five.
0: I don't think that this is a team that can't run the football. They do. They just opt to pass the ball more often on the season. This young man has a couple of touchdowns in that backfield.
1: Takes the handoff here, Burkhalter inside the five where he is brought down. You mentioned that, and statistically speaking, so far three games played by Burkhalter, all three of them going over the century mark. He's got two carries now, and those two carries have netted him 7 yards as the Warriors down at the 3-yard line. Second and goal from the three. First quarter clock closing in on a minute and a half to go, and the Warriors leading 14-0.
0: Burkhalter also 8 touchdowns already early in the season. So it tells me that this is a well-balanced offense. Right now they really have not had to go into the running attack. So in this possession.
1: And here is another handoff. Burkhalter sprints off left guard and into the end zone, almost untouched.
0: Made it look easy, Jay. That offensive line of the Warriors are doing a really good job of imposing their will, pushing those three-man front back into the linebacker level. And, of course, in a three-man front, you want to plug those holes and allow the linebackers to come up to make plays, but nothing doing there.
1: 18 plays, 20 points on the scoreboard so far. As Gardner on for the all-important extra point snap. His back hold is down, kick is on the way, and this high end-over-end kick is good. 21-0. Warriors in control. A minute 10 to go in the first quarter. Back after this as Bearcat football powered by Batteries Plus continues on 97.5 K-Link.
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0: Can I sponsor next year?
1: Yeah. Warriors leading here 21-0. And it is C.J. Gardner. And here into a trot. Here is your end-over-end Texoma Educators Federal Credit Union kickoff. Hits at the one and bounces out of the back of the end zone. Your Jeff's Auto Sell scoring drive recap. 4 plays, 30 yards, shortest field of the night for Liberty Christian as the final 3 plays, the final 15 yards of that drive from the legs of the K-State commit, Correll Burkhalter, who 3 carries, 15 yards, and he has his 9th rushing score of the season, first of the night.
0: Yeah, it'd be interesting to see what the numbers are offensively already in this contest in the first quarter with the Warriors. We'll get an update here in just a moment.
1: And we probably won't, but we'll ask Preston about that.
0: Yeah, you got to think now they're getting closer to a couple hundred yards offensively. And the Bearcats have yielded very little offensively, maybe one first down.
1: Well, 170 yards of offense so far for Liberty Christian, and that on a total of 16 plays. So averaging over 10 yards per play to this point.
0: Let's see if the Bearcats can try to get something on track here before the end of the first quarter.
1: I'll tell you about Sherman's numbers after this. Here's a sweet play to the near side. Reason trying to get

0: the edge and really unable to do so. Might have gotten back to the line of scrimmage. He does. Actually picks up a yard to the 26. Bearcats offensively so far have just 19 yards of offense and have ran, prior to that play anyway, 10 plays. So 10 plays for 19 yards as opposed to 16 for 160 coming into this drive. And the big reason why, the scoreboard shows 21 to nothing in favor of the home team with 30 seconds remaining here on the first quarter clock. Ramos in the gun, Brownhow to his left, snap from the right hash, wings it out, left side, Reason left out to dry, and he is blown up by Jace Johnson. We've called Johnson's name three times on the defensive side, once on the offensive side, and man, for a guy that listed at 6'4", 175, he hits like a 230 linebacker.
1: Yeah, and you know, right now, Sherman's not giving any reason for the safeties and corners to bite on any phantom routes. They're coming up very quickly. As soon as the quarterback Ramos has taken one step, you've got the corners and the safeties in the backfield.
0: And that's the end of the first quarter. Bearcats find themselves in a three-score hole, their worst first quarter deficit of the season thus far. 21 to nothing our score. Liberty Christian in front, second quarter ahead after this. This is Bearcat Football, powered by Batteries Plus on 97.5 K-Lake.
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0: Back in time for this big third down facing the Bearcats. They're 0-for-3 on third down tonight. This third and 12, their last was an interception. Snap back to Ramos, steps up, flushed up, forced to run, goes sliding short of the sticks. Rather than lowering his head, he goes sliding in at the 30, and they will give him, that is where he started his slide, but it is well short of a first down, 5 yards short to be exact, and the Bearcat hunting unit will have to come back out onto the field.
1: Yeah, he sees Witten and Echols coming up to try to make the play, and if he takes maybe two, maybe three more steps, he probably gets really close to those first down markers, but the Cats are going to have to kick this away yet again.
0: Man, there hasn't been really any stoppage here as Bond high end over in punt. This one, though, takes a warrior checkup at the midfield stripe and will start in plus territory for Liberty Christian at the 49-yard line with 11:08 to go here in the first half. Jay Lindley alongside not Chad Rowland, the icon, not with us tonight, but we have a different icon. We have Ed Meacham. So if you tuned in and you wondered why our Southern Belle Chad sounded like a Yankee, now you know why Ed is here with us.
1: Well, we went from icon to AI.
0: And we, of course, I say here in the booth, not in the booth. We're amongst the people.
1: Yeah,
0: we're amongst the Sherman Bearcat faithful.
1: Then. Nice to be here in the crowd. It's been a while since I've joined your broadcast, Bearcat broadcast. Probably, I'm saying maybe 5-6 years.
0: Yeah, I mean, wow. I know you've filled in a couple of times. I know Chad, you and I did the Southeastern games up until COVID together.
1: Yeah, sure did. And we hope Jeannie gets better. Chad, I know you're listening. And quick recovery for her, for Ms. Rowlands.
0: And we also hope that our very own Rob Johnson recovers as well from his emotional weekend of walking his second daughter, second of five down the aisle. And I told him, I went to the first daughter's wedding. That was May before last. as a penalty here.
1: Yeah, 15 yard
0: against Sherman.
1: So unsportsman. Yep.
0: So 15 yard unsportsman moves it all the way down, and this will be the best starting field position of the night, bar none.
1: Well, you can't give this team a short field, and they're working this next possession at about the 24 yard line. Yeah. Sherman
0: told Rob that I would attend the first and the last wedding. This is the middle of three weddings he has. Messer to pass out right side. McCourt wide open. 14, 10, 5, end zone. Too easy.
1: Yeah, it was, Jay. Again, all the receivers are running these long post routes, taking the safeties in the corners with them, and the linebackers are left exposed in the middle, and they drop it off a short intermediate route. And that just is an easy play. It made it look very easy. Simple pitch and catch, untouched to the end zone.
0: McCourt with the hat trick game. He's got three receiving scores in this one. And here is Gardner to kick into the north uprights for the first time tonight. And he hammers it home through the back of the track here at Warrior Stadium. Bearcat football continues in a moment. Bearcats down 28-0 in the opening moments of the second. 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
0: Welcome back, everyone. Witten Family Field here at Warrior Stadium, where they're playing Will Smith. They're getting G with it on the far side of the field, where Warriors lead 28-0. And here is your Texoma Educators Federal Credit Union kickoff, an end-over-end kick that will go for a touchback, as he kicked it past Nolan West, who was back to return. Bearcats will begin this drive at their own 25. And so far, the numbers not looking so good for the Bearcats. They have ran a total of 13 plays for 24 yards. They are 0 for 4 on third down tonight, whereas Liberty Christian, 17 plays, 194 yards, and 4 touchdowns. They've possessed the ball 4 times. They've scored 4 times. And the last one, just too easy, as your Jeff's Auto Sales scoring drive recap. One play, 24 yards, pay dirt.
1: Hey, don't let these TAPS programs fool you. They're sneaky good, okay? I would wager to say that they could compete with some of the schools that are public
0: remember
1: systems.
0: Remember Prestonwood Academy, yeah, that Sherman had to play several years ago. And as I said in the opening, while this is probably the smallest school Bearcats have faced at this point as far as enrollment goes, as Ramos pumps once, goes deep left side, and too tall for Malik Chapman, this is the most talented team they have faced so far when you look at athletes. When you have Cooper Witten going to OU, when you have the tailback Burkhalter going to Kansas State, these aren't low-level Division I's or D2's. This is Power 4 players that you're talking about here, and I guarantee you, Jace Johnson, the 6'4 wideout, he's going to get a phone call or two as well.
1: Oh, you know he is. I mean, I'm already really impressed with it. I'm impressed with this Warrior team, but individually, this is a very good football player. He can play both sides of the ball, but I suspect probably at the next level, he'll be one of those big possession receivers.
0: Ramos, a little inside give, and the draw play to Pierre Brauhout nets a yard to the 26-yard line.
1: There's nothing there, nothing on the ground. There hasn't been a whole lot of stuff as far as the aerial attack. Sherman just not finding any footing in this first half. And I think that they regroup a little bit at halftime, Jay. They have to talk about maybe mixing up, reaching into the playbook a little bit and finding something that could work against this defense.
0: I know the game plan going in was to try and work it sideline to sideline, but that really hasn't come to fruition yet. Ramos in the gun, has three receivers right, short side of the field. Snap near the right hash, three-step drop under pressure, and he's sacked. For the first time tonight, Ramos goes down inside.

0: zone 20. It's the sixth sack allowed this season. And the game clock rolling under 10 to play here in the first half with Liberty Christian up 28 to nothing.
1: Bill Ramos, it's the one thing we talked about in the opening is that you want to give this quarterback a little bit of time back there. And that pocket has been collapsing all night, and he's just not given the ability to look downfield and find his receivers. It's there. He just doesn't have the opportunity to look downfield and find somebody.
0: After that play, there's a banged-up Bearcat offensive lineman down at around the 20-yard line. We'll take a quick injury timeout. Bearcat football continues in a moment on 97.5 K-Lake.
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0: The field with the help of an assistant is the left tackle, Leandre Gooden. That's not a good look for the Bearcat offensive line as Gooden unable to walk on his own power.
1: One of their better offensive linemen, you hate to see that. And we just hope that maybe he can just walk this off.
0: He's hopping on the training table right now as this punt from Bond fielded at the 43 and a host of Bearcats there to corral. And now another flag comes in.
1: Well, this is going to go against Sherman again with a just unsportsmanlike. There's a flag on the play. A little sloppy here. This will be the third penalty on the Bearcats already in this first half.
0: And if this is of the unsportsmanlike variety, as Eddie Fortenberry, referee tonight.
1: Oh, it's going to go against.
0: So the penalty is against Liberty Christian.
1: Sometimes it's like when you get, you know, kind of spar with your little brother, and the little brother throws the last jab. And the mom disciplines the younger one.
0: Yes.
1: That's kind of what happened here because they were sparring at about 40-yard line, and the officials saw number 16 of the Warriors. Now that's going to be a third penalty on the Warriors already tonight.
0: So that moves Liberty Christian back across the midfield stripe. They'll begin this drive, 9:41 to go in the first half, leading 28 to nothing. Drive will begin at their own 42-yard line. Back out comes Cruz Messer with three passing scores so far tonight. And that offense has amassed 194 yards on just 17 plays thus far. Only three running plays, so all but 15 of those yards through the air. Play action for Messer. He's under pressure. Bond giving chase. Dumps it out right side McCourt. Beautiful spin move past the 50 and in the Bearcat territory with a first down gain of 12. To the Bearcat 46-yard line.
1: And we see the poise of this quarterback, Cruz Messer. He eludes the pressure, rolls out of it, and he takes his time, sets his feet, and gets the ball out to McCourt, who's had a really big game tonight.
0: McCourt already with three receiving scores in this game. Won't be able to give you individual numbers. We'll be able to give you some team numbers. It's Messer in the gun here. Handoff play. That's just the fifth run of the game as Plouts, with that carry. And he plunges ahead, picks up three to the Bearcat 43-yard line.
1: The Warriors don't want to be too predictable, but in that run play, just the fourth run of the contest, you get the Bearcats on their heels, and that's what you're looking for. But the linebackers this time in on the play. Up front guys, those front three guys got a big load tonight. This is a very good offensive line.
0: So five runs so far, 22 yards rushing. They'll hand off again. And this ground and pound play goes over the 40 to the Bearcat 38-yard line. On the carry again, it's Plouts. This third run of the game. And that'll pick up a four.
1: Fuller in on the tackle, number 35, Ethan Fuller, and with this linebacking crew. The thing about, again, when you play with four linebackers here, the Mike and the Sam have their head on a swivel. They've got to recognize that this is going to be pass before run, At that time, Fuller does a really good job coming up and applying the hit on the running back.
0: That's Messer has a free play, but there was a little contact as he clapped his hands. That hard count drew the defensive line offsides.
1: Yeah, it's going to go against Sherman. Yeah, they're going to march that off indeed. And, you know, the quarterback, with the systems the way they are now, there's really no cadence. The old days, you know, they had a cadence. Quarterback could pick and choose what he wanted to say to get the line set and the play called. And because of the way that the spread offenses are in today's game, it's all about using their hand signals. And that time you could see that he went quick, and then the Bearcats took the bait.
0: And with that, a first down pickup. Here's a handoff as Burkhalter sprints to the left and then knifes up the left hash over the 30 to the 29 with a gain of 5 on his fourth carry of the game. So 4 carries, 20 yards so far for Burkhalter.
1: You know, I think K-State's going to get a good one. This young man, as soon as he hits the edge, he sees daylight, and you can see the acceleration immediately gets downfield very quickly.
0: On second down and 5 again, handoff to Burkhalter as he'll knock his way to the 25-yard line. So a slim pickup. Pick up a 4 on that one.
1: Low,
0: on the fifth play of the drive.
1: Yeah, low gravity runner. You just see that he kind of gets his head down. He hits the hole very quickly. That's going to be about a yard short of the first down.
0: A 3rd and 1. As so far tonight, 2 of 2 on third down conversions. Messer trying to draw him off, unable to do so. Play clock sliding under 10. Messer now has the call. Play clock to 5. Burkhalter to his right, snap between the two hashes. Messer receives the snap, fires out, right side pass, caught, first down and more. 15, 10 to the 5. And out there, Jace Johnson, the big receiver, his second catch of the game. So, yeah, it's 2 catches to go with 4 tackles so far. And it's another first down, down to the 7. First and goal coming up here for the Warriors, leading 28-0.
1: You're going to get a mismatch out on the corner. He's out there with Jace Johnson, the bigger receiver, 6'4", 6'5". And the mismatch, of course, playing against a shorter corner out there. He takes about 3 steps, looks, turns, has had the ball delivered again, Jay, right on the money. And all he has to do is look the ball into his hands. He does. And gets that right around the 6-yard line. First and goal.
0: So first and goal from the 7 here. Plotts is a tailback to the right. Messer receives the snap. Fires. Pass almost picked off. Right there was Jack Miller. It was thrown just a little too far in front. He was going back toward this big receiver, Jace Johnson. Miller has a step inside. He has that picked off in the end zone.
1: Well, the Warriors do what we call a pick or a rub route. The inside man, slow to get into his pattern, and he takes the corner and the safety with him. And fortunately for the Bearcats, right there to make the play, the intended receiver was the big guy, Johnson, again.
0: Second and goal from the 7. Messer hauls in the snap, now runs on his own to the left. Stiff arms a man, still stretching it out left side before being de-cleated at around the 8-yard line. Tackle made on the far side by the safety, T.J. Johnson.
1: Really good job by Humphreys, actually. He comes in from his linebacker position, and as soon as he recognizes run, it's quarterback keep all the way here, and he does a really nice job of stringing this play out.
0: It's the first lost play of the game, other than that bad snap, for Liberty Christian.
1: Yeah, here's a team that's in the plus side of the turnover ratio. But this is an offense that you see the discipline here. The offensive line do a really good job up front trying to get to imposing their will on the line of scrimmage.
0: Messer receives a snap, fires out right side, short toward the pylon and an incomplete. He was going toward Cooper Witten. There is a flag, however.
1: I think this is going to be a hold. It looks like it comes from right around where the linemen are. Let's see what the indication is by the officials. You
0: Well, there's some arguing going on between the line judge and Coach Ramos.
1: Interesting. Yeah.
0: Illegal substitution on Sherman.
1: Oh, wow. They're going to move just half the distance.
0: Wow.
1: How about that? Fourth penalty now in the contest in the first half for the Bearcats.
0: Well, and remember, one of those penalties occurred on third and 24, and then Liberty Christian would subsequently pick up the 19 yards needed for a first down. That was a third down play that was incomplete. Instead of sending out the field goal unit, they're knocking on the door with that penalty at the Bearcat 4. Third and goal from the 4. Snap back to Messer. Hand off Burkhalter. Too easy. He's in.
1: And yeah, way touchdown. Too easy, Jay. Boy, they made it look easy. And the Warriors dialed up and really mixed up the playbook here. They ran the ball very efficiently, threw the ball when needed to. But, man, they made that scoring drive look very easy. Wow, 14 points just in the second quarter.
0: Burkhalter's second rushing score of the game. And Gardner on to kick this extra point. And this extra point veering right is good. 35-0. The Warriors putting it on the Bearcats here on the road. 5:24 to go here in the first half. Bearcat football powered by Batteries Plus continues in a moment on 97.5 KLA.
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0: Correll Burkhalter Jr., 5'9", 190-pound senior K-State commit, tacks on 6 more, his second rushing score of the game so far. 5 touchdowns for the Warriors from 2 different players, Burkhalter with 2 and Cash McCourt with 3. Here's your Texoma Educators Federal Credit Union kickoff. It is a south-to-north kick. And this kick, a line drive kick that will land about 5 yards into the end zone and out of the back. Now in your Jeff Sando Sells scoring drive recap, a 9-play, 58-yard drive that lasts 4 minutes and 15 seconds, a penalty late in the drive, keeping the drive alive. It looked as though it was going to be 4th and goal from the 8, and with that penalty, and it's a 3rd and goal from the 4, and then Burkhalter punches it in. So far, the yardage amassed here tonight by Liberty Christian, 26 plays for 252 yards of offense. Bearcats, on the other hand, 16 plays for 19 yards with a turnover.
1: Well, it certainly outmatched it so far in this contest. This is a very disciplined team, very, very good team in this Liberty Christian. Remember, they could be undefeated, Jay.
0: Low snap. Yeah, I'll touch on that in a moment. Quick out to the right side as dislodging the ball over there on the far side. Armani Douglas caught that pass out of the backfield, was able to hold on after a gain of 3 to the 28-yard line.
1: Yeah, that was Witten that made the big play. He was bottled up on the Warriors sideline. Witten came in to clean that up. Clean hit, too, by the way. But you see the talent here. It's very obvious.
0: Ramos in the gun with 4 wide. Snap from the right hash. 3-step drop. Looking. Fires. Has a man. Reason. Stacks it out of the air. Across midfield. 40, 30, 25, 20. Track down from behind and fumbles the football. It's scooped up at the 11. Now on the run. Coming back near side. Reason giving chase as the fumble recovered by Jackson D. Garcia. So the first big play of the night for Sherman ends with their second turnover of the evening. This cannot get a break.
1: Well, what a great pass, too. I mean, there's flags all over the field. Let's see what's kind of going on here with the official's hat. One of the officials has their hat on the that indicates.
0: So it was a 58-yard pickup, yeah, by the way.
1: Beautiful play. Ramos finally has a moment, a second to look downfield and hits Reasons. And it's a speedy race to the end zone, but he does get caught by one of the defender and strips the ball on his way down to the turf. You had to hope that maybe he was down, but I don't believe he was. And if it holds true, Jay, this is going to be the second turnover for the Bearcats.
0: And Reason, who had a great week last week,
1: made a great catch.
0: With 5 catches for 62 yards last week. He just set his career long with that 58-plus yard reception, only to be tracked down from behind and have it stripped loose. Now we'll see how they assess all the yellow hankies that are donning the field right now.
1: Sherman's defense is out on the field. Two fouls on.
0: Well, it can't be holding against Sherman on the return. I hate to tell you that, Mr. Fortenberry.
1: Yeah, I think they got to get this figured out.
0: I don't think he's figured it out yet.
1: Really, no clear indication yet.
0: No, we haven't seen really good hand signals from our referee or white hat. Granted, we are on the visiting sideline, so we're not getting that home side press box view. The mic doesn't seem to be working. They have no PA system over here on this side of the stadium. So we'll try and sort out what they called there. The return, it may have been offsetting. I don't know. They have yet to start walking anything off. Right now, as it says, you have the umpire walking away with the football. I believe they have him spotted at the 26, Chad. Or Chad? Ed?
1: Well, let me call Chad. Chad, what do you think?
0: Yeah, can we phone a friend? Well, at this point,
1: they're going to bring the ball up and march it backwards. So they're going to, I believe it's going to be a spot here. Let's take a look.
0: They'll mark it off from the 48. That's well back of the return. And then they move it back 15 from there. So it had to be unsportsmanlike of some variety because they move it to the 33-yard line.
1: Yeah, you can
0: and even that,
1: wonder,
0: but that math don't math.
1: It doesn't.
0: That's a 16-yard penalty.
1: I think the line official is coming in to kind of help out a little bit. It just doesn't make sense where they're setting this ball at the place in the field. Makes zero sense here, but they'll get it worked out. You know,
0: I actually last Thursday night in a college game saw a 14-yard penalty and a 16-yard penalty. So it's not the first time this season I've seen this. And not even at this level. That's at a higher level I saw that happen. So, and now, after a 30-minute lightning delay, we have a 5-minute officials delay as they can't figure out where to mark the ball. Either way, 16 yards is not a variety of penalty in this league. And if you can't even get a 16-yard half the distance.
1: About that in Canadian football. Okay.
0: And they continue to discuss down here. And this is why Jay Lindley sits behind the mic of a radio broadcast and not the PA, because we would start playing the Jeopardy theme song at this point.
1: Yeah, this is very unusual. We're a good 5 or 6 minutes trying to get this sorted out. And I think the officials maybe have something here. I don't know.
0: I mean, I know you're getting up there in your age, Ed.
1: Yes, I am.
0: So, I mean, I know you've been watching some afternoon Jeopardy in your later years. That's just what happens. Now they mark it off from the 33. I'm still clueless as to what we're actually doing here. We marked off a penalty from the 49 to the 33, and that was done. The umpire held the football. walked off 16 yards. He's now walked another 5 yards to the 28.
1: I think that
0: it can't be a 24-yard penalty either.
1: Right. So one of these penalties wasn't taken. It looks like the unsportsmanlike was going to be taken.
0: Okay.
1: Right.
0: So they declined. Still yet, they didn't get the mark off right the first time. But they are marking this off from the 26. The referee has indicated whatever that first penalty was, Sherman declined it. They mark it off from the 26 down to the 13-yard line. Again, not a yardage that you can do because that's 14 yards. So in succession, we've had 16 yards and 14 yards walk off, and the universe is back to Central Point. First down and 10 from the 14, and not a lot going for the tailback Plotts.
1: One of the few times that the Warriors have run the ball and not a whole lot on there. Good job by the linebackers making a great play. But, Jay, that's confusing. I was trying to figure out what that was really all about. When it's said and done, this is a spot foul, I believe, that got marched backwards.
0: And back in their own territory inside the 20, second down and 7. Here comes the Warrior offense, handoff. Plotts left side as he is taken down off of his feet over the 20 and very close to a First United Bank first down. They have him spotted at the 23. So it is a gain of 6. And they do move the sticks.
1: Yep, sure do. Both these running backs are doing a really good job of being very patient, waiting for the hole to open up. A little jump step, if you will, to get north and south, but that is a first down on the play.
0: 35-0, our score. Warriors with the football and the lead. Play action for Messer. Rolls right, plants, fires deep, and too tall. Hard to say that. 6'4 wide receiver Jace Johnson. Nolan West was the Bearcat in coverage. A rare incompletion from Cruz Messer.
1: You see the arm strength with Messer. He sits back there again. You know, in the beginning, we talked about you have to make this quarterback uncomfortable in the pocket, and Sherman has been unable to put that pressure. And you can't allow a kid like him with Messer to sit back there, and you see the arm strength. He threw that ball 40 yards on the back foot. I mean, he's just very, very good quarterback.
0: Draw play here on second down and 10. The Bearcat defense able to get a stop.
1: Good job. Nice job. That's going to be Dutton on the play.
0: No gain on the play. Will Dutton, the defensive end. Clock ticking under 3 to play here in this first half. Messer in the gun. Plotts remains the tailback to the left of Messer. Snap will come from the left hash. He has 3 receivers right to the wide side of the field. McCourt, DeGarcia, and Johnson in that order from inside to out. Play clock down to 7. Messer receives the snap. Steps, fires, goes toward Johnson. Makes a great grab despite hard contact from the safety, T.J. Johnson. He just went up, high pointed the ball, took the contact, and he makes a first down grab all the way to the 37-yard line with a gain of 14.
1: Well, Messer threw the ball only where his receiver could get it, and, of course, Johnson being 6'4", maybe 6'5", the only guy that could really catch that ball at the high point. What a throw.
0: By the way, it was a great throw, an even better catch for Jace Johnson.
1: I like that kid.
0: And this is going to take us to the 2-minute timeout. As so far, it has been all Liberty Christian, the Warriors. 5 possessions, 5 scores. They lead 35-0. They're trying to end the half by adding another. Bearcat football powered by Batteries Plus continues in a moment on 97.5 K-Lake.
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1: Welcome back, everyone. We are closing in on the halftime break, which is brought to you by First Texas National Bank. We'll have that. We'll have halftime adjustments brought to you by Knott Furniture, plus our senior spotlight brought to you by Grayson College, as Kentrell Neely took the time to join us here earlier this week. Right now, though, first down and 10 from their own 37. Warriors on the march. They find Witten. Witten knocking across the middle, already to the midfield stripe. And then it's taken back by T.J. Johnson. And a flag coming way in from the back, Judge, and really away from the play. Witten was already corralled. I'm not sure what they could have called there. There's actually two flags out of the secondary here.
2: The only thing you can think of, you hope that maybe it's an infraction against the Warriors. But I don't know. This might be a personal foul again. You know, you get it a little bit away from the play with the back officials looking at. They're marching this thing off 15 yards against the Bearcats. This has got to be a personal foul.
3: 15-yard walk-off against the Bearcats.
1: So that happens. So the play there, if you will, to Witten, officially picking up 11, then add in the penalty. And the penalty will move it all the way to the Bearcat 37-yard line. Seventh play of the drive here, minute 30 remaining. By the way, Liberty Christian with all three timeouts. Messer throws, fires, finds his big receiver Johnson on the far side. He is corralled and hogtied down by Nolan West, who then quickly helps the big 6'4 receiver up. Big hit by West on the far side. Another great grab by Johnson. That sets up the Warrior offense inside the 30 at the 27-yard line. So second and one here, and another quick out into the left flat, and a quick first United Bank first down for the Warriors, plunging all the way down to the 19-yard line with a gain of 8.
2: Well, you kind of think to yourself as a fan, that, you know, when are you going to take your foot off the gas? Or not. Because it's early in the season, and you have to work on these things going maybe towards the postseason opportunity, and the Warriors are going to try to go quick here and get additional points.
1: 42 seconds remaining. Messer receives the snap, sidesteps pressure, fires, and short hops his intended man, Cooper Witten.
2: It's probably the worst throw of the evening that you saw from Messer. Right? Just threw off his back foot. Did not get the ball out there crisp. Falls far short of the intended receiver. But with the incomplete pass, you get the stoppage of the clock. 36 seconds.
1: Of course, they have all three timeouts remaining. As Messer in the gun. This time fires out right side. McCourt, fourth touchdown of the night. Why not? From 18 or 19 yards out, McCourt caps off a 10-play drive. And Liberty Christian has a 40 spot on the board here in the first half.
2: The Warriors caught the Bearcats in a zone. Usually in that spot of the field, you want to try to man up. But the Bearcats were in a three deep. And it's just kind of sitting back, and the cord was really kind of a delayed route. He looked to the sidelines very quickly, saw a little bit of a crease there, and again, Messer with the time, Jay. All you got to do is pick that apart. He checks down his first receiver, and that's an easy touchdown.
1: And the extra point from Gardner is good. We'll go ahead and leave it right here, so close to the halftime break. Your Jeff's Auto Sales scoring drive recap. 10 plays, 83 yards. Cash McCourt with his fourth receiving score of the night. He came in with only two catches for 31 yards this season. And he has certainly been the go-to receiver tonight for the quarterback, Cruz Messer, who has already added to his total now 15 touchdown passes this season against only three interceptions.
2: Good-looking quarterback. Look, I'm not gushing over the opponent, but you really can't help with what you see. He's a very good quarterback. This is a good, very good football team. They're going to fare very well in the TAS this year. But how about that McCord? I mean, really kind of has been quiet in the first couple of ball games and just has exploded. Four touchdowns already in the first half.
1: 36 plays for 319 yards of offense so far. The Bearcats will touch on their numbers here after this. This Texoma Educators Federal Credit Union kickoff that goes out of the back of the end zone. Bearcats with 18 plays for 80 yards. Remember, they get the credit for the 58-yard reception, but that ended in a turnover, their second of the night. The Bearcats are now minus 11 turnovers. They've been so key this season.
2: Yeah, really is. And look, the coaches preach about ball control, not turning the ball over, not making silly mistakes, especially now that you're a couple of games deep into the season. Really, have you work on those things at practice? And right now, the Bearcats just have not fired on all cylinders. And you hope that maybe in the second half, they come out with a little bit better showing.
1: Well, I mean, I don't like to be this way, but at this point, down 42-0, you're really playing for next week to open Bearcat Stadium. Hand off here to Brownhow. Brownhow plunges ahead from the 25 over the 30 to the 32-yard line.
2: What do you do? You got 15 seconds here before you take it into the locker room. I think they're going to be content with probably taking a snap, taking a knee.
1: I think they're not. I think they're just going to go into the locker room break. Down to 1 second, no snap, and that'll do it. First half comes to a close. A big first half indeed for Liberty Christian here at home after having a one-point differential in their previous three games. Matter of fact, they've been outscored so far this season. 45.3 points per game to 45. Well, they have 42 on the scoreboard here at the half. Yeah, they've certainly done their part as Liberty Christian leading big here. Coming up, we have our first Texas National Bank halftime show. We get it underway after this, as we'll have our Grayson College Bearcat Spotlight. It shines on Kentrell Neely. We'll kick it back to the studio. We'll come back with stats, scores, and more after this. 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
2: 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Time now for our Bearcat Spotlight presented by Grayson College, and the spotlight shining on the middle of the defensive line and one of the players, I know Chad Rowland, former defensive tackle at Sherman. He's a big fan of this guy. Kentrell Neely, how you doing, sir?
3: I'm doing good today.
2: So I got to ask you, I mean, we've watched you now for 3 years play at the varsity level. What's it like being in the trenches? Because a lot of people will never know what that's like. I'm curious. I've had Chad tell me stories. Tell me some of your stories. Like, what's it like being there in the grit?
3: It's definitely hard, I would say. You got to be tough, mentally tough, all that. Can't just give up on plays or anything. You got to keep going and just stay strong.
2: I was watching you guys earlier today. I know working on a lot of interior line stuff, and you were getting after your own offensive lineman. What's that like when you're having to practice against your teammates? I mean, you both want to win the battle. I was watching you. You never slowed down.
3: Well, it's just I got to make them better, and by doing that, it's just how I practice. You know, effort, 100% all day, every day.
2: So let's talk a little bit about you away from football. Anything else you involved with here at Sherman High? Any other programs?
3: I do powerlifting and track.
2: Okay, what do you compete in track?
3: Shot put and discus.
2: Okay, so how long have you been doing that? Have you been doing that your whole high school career?
3: Well, I've done it, say, my sophomore year, my junior year, but I really only went to competitions last year in junior year. So
2: what got you involved in doing that as well as football?
3: Well, I've been doing it since middle school, and it's fun.
2: Okay, so aside from that, when you want to get away from Sherman ISD, you want to go away from the classes and the football, what do you like doing in your spare time?
3: I mainly just kind of sit at home, or I'll go hang out with friends, like our outside linebacker, Jack Miller.
2: Yeah. What do y'all do? I mean, like, is it video games, fishing? What do y'all do, though?
3: We'll just hang out at his house, play video games, eat food.
2: Well, you have a favorite video game to like? I mean, because nowadays there's all kinds of stuff. Are you a sports guy, or are you more of a role-playing top video game player?
3: I definitely like a game of Madden, playing against my brothers, or probably Assassin's Creed.
2: No, I like Assassin's Creed myself, the original Assassin's Creed, though. I'm a little bit older than you. So you say brothers. How many brothers you have?
3: Three.
2: Three? Okay. Are you the oldest, or?
3: I'm the second oldest.
2: Second oldest, okay. Again, talking with Kentrell Neely. He is our Bearcat Spotlight for this week. Senior year, what do you plan on doing when you graduate?
3: I plan to go to college at Southeastern, just play football there, and get a law degree.
2: Okay, so going to law and going to be a Savage Storm, very cool. I might actually call one of your games then, because I do play-by-play for Southeastern, so there you go. Again, talking with Kentrell Neely. Okay, we'll get you out of here on this. This is your hot seat segment, five things you spontaneously react, no wrong answer. Favorite color?
3: Blue.
2: Favorite pre-game meal?
3: I'll say burgers.
2: Burgers for pregame? Okay. Favorite video game?
3: Say Assassin's Creed 3. That's
2: the favorite one. Favorite female musician?
3: I'd say Cardi B.
2: Cardi B, okay. And then finally, what does it mean to be a Sherman Bearcat?
3: Well, what I think it means is every day, all day, 100% effort. You got to be tough. You got to be disciplined. And you just got to come prepared to play.
2: Again, Kentrell Neely, he is our Bearcat Spotlight presented to you by Grayson College. Sir, I do appreciate you taking the time to join us. Good luck with the remainder of the season. Keep creating us some highlights, and good luck in all your future endeavors.
3: Thank you.
2: Of course, right there, Kentrell Neely joining us here in the Bearcat Halftime Show, your Bearcat Spotlight presented to you by Grayson College. Coming up, we'll take a look at the halftime stats from this one in a moment. This is Bearcat.

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5: Welcome back, everyone. Witten Family Field here on the campus of Liberty Christian High School, Warrior Stadium, side of the nuts. Sherman Bearcat game, where the Bearcats trailing 42-0 here at the halftime break. It is the First Texas National Bank halftime show. Let's take a look at some of our scores right here on the Budget Glass scoreboard. Had some games last night. Let's begin with those games that took place outside of the district, as Melissa last night fell to Rockwall 46-41. Denison Yellow Jackets fall to Prosper Richland 26-21. In action that took place in Sherman's district this season, 3-5A1, it was Azle with a surprise win over Irving MacArthur 49-41. Azle, one of those teams that was considered to be one of the weaker teams in the district. They have ahead right now with a winning record through 3 weeks of the season. They won just two games a year ago. They've already won two games here in 2026. Saginaw fell hard to Garland Neyman Forest 45-9, while Chisholm Trail outdueled Arlington Seguin 50-42. Sticking with Sherman's district mates here in 3-5A1, let's go down to where right now no score has been listed in the Denton North Garland game. That may be due to some of that inclement weather that delayed us. Not sure yet, but again, no score reported on that game. Grapevine leading Keller Fossil Ridge, Grapevine leading Keller Fossil Ridge, who Sherman will open up district play with, 14-0, the score in that one. And another surprise here, Louisville leads Denton Ryan at half, 28-17. Taking a look at other games out of district, Gunner taking on Jefferson right now at the break. The Tigers leading 21-13. Pottsboro all over Leonard tonight, 49-6. Coach Poe and the Cardinals getting it done as they look to remain unbeaten on the season. And the Fighting Monty Walkers of Howell, Texas. Howell taking on Pilot Point tonight. And Pilot Point right now leading in the third, 36-20, as the Fighting Monty Walkers looking to find their way to AW. Our score here, 42-0, Liberty Christian in front of your Sherman Bearcats. Coming up, we've got more of the First Texas National Bank Halftime Show. 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We'll continue on in a moment from Argyle.

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0: Welcome back, everyone. 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Quick look at the first half stats, and your stats brought to you by Pogue Construction. Unable to give you a complete breakdown statistically tonight, but we can give you some overall team numbers, beginning with the Sherman Bearcats. Biggest numbers to know here tonight for the Bearcats, 0-for-4 on third downs and 2 turnovers. Only 2 first downs tonight for the Bearcats. Remember, statistically speaking, the 58-yard reception by Trey Reason counts as a first down because he picked up the line to gain, but then the fumble, second turnover of the night, and so there is your statistical analysis there. Overall, Bearcats 19 offensive plays for a total of 87 yards. They've been penalized 6 times for 49 yards. That's something that's kind of uncharacteristic for the Bearcats through these first 2 games. They haven't had these type of penalties. They've had 2 personal foul penalties in this game, thus the high yardage at 49 yards on 6 penalties. For Liberty Christian, 4 penalties for 25 yards in this one, and man, they have amassed the offense. They have been perfect so far tonight. They're having possessed the ball 6 times, 6 touchdowns. Their end result, 36 plays for 319 yards. Cash McCourt already with a hat trick game. He's got 4 receiving scores on the night. And the K-State commit Carell Burkhalter Jr. with 2 rushing scores in this game on only 7 carries roughly. And roughly 40 yards rushing so far for a Burkhalter. So far, it looks like Liberty Christian. And you got to think, I mean, this is an offense, Ed, that put up 63 points in their season opener. The offense looks like a well-oiled machine.
5: Very good. And, you know, you want to get right down to it. They showcased the offense tonight, especially through the air. Looked really good. This offensive line is polished. They're big guys. They're athletic bodies up front. So they're doing a good job in allowing the quarterback plenty of time to sit back, find his receivers, and the receivers really have not been challenged in the secondary. Now to get down to it, right.
0: I mean, there's been a couple of times T.J. Johnson's delivered a couple of hits, but credit the big receiver for them, Jace Johnson. While he doesn't have a receiving score, he's made some great catches so far in this game.
5: Yeah, he's a big kid, and look, what a nice luxury they have if you're a quarterback. He throws it up. In fact, the catch that we saw towards the end of the half which was on the Warrior sideline. That ball looked like it was just going to sail into the crowd, but that 6'4 receiver just leaped up to the stars and made a great catch. He's got great hands.
0: Of course, there's a quick look at the halftime stats brought to you by Pogue Construction. And again, your stats here so far tonight, very lopsided, 319 to 87 yards so far for the Sherman Bearcats. Coming up, we've got more of the First Texas National Bank Halftime Show back after this on your radio home of Bearcat football, 97.5 K-Lake.
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0: Welcome back, everyone. Time for halftime adjustments here at the break. 42-0. Liberty Christian in front of your Sherman Bearcats. Knight Furniture, the sponsor of your halftime adjustments. And as I deliver that score, 42-0. Ed, the only adjustment I can think of, take the first half. Don't talk to the kids about stats. Don't talk to them about anything but trying to find some positivity here in the second half. It's your final road game of the first half of the year before you head home to open Tommy Hudspeth Athletic Complex here next week against the Colony.
5: You really have to have some amnesia here, okay? The first half obviously did not go the Bearcats' way. And maybe you try a couple things in the second half to get yourself a little bit of momentum going into your opening up a beautiful stadium. And so you got to forget about that. And it's hard, too, as a player. And the coaches know that this is now, how do we deal with this? I think you deal with it by trying to get some positive things here and get on the bus, go home, and regroup for next week.
0: Of course, you mentioned amnesia for someone that played with a leather helmet. You know a little bit about that, Ed.
5: What's that?
0: There's a look at your halftime adjustments brought to you by Knight Furniture. Coming up, we wrap up the First Texas National Bank Halftime Show. We're at the break. Liberty Christian 42, Sherman 0. Back after this on 97.5 K-Lake.
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0: Welcome back, everyone. Witten Family Phil here at Warrior Stadium, Argyle, Texas, home of the Liberty Christian Warriors, who at the break lead 42-0. Jay Lindley alongside one Ed Meacham, who is filling in for the icon Chad Rowland. We've also got another fill-in in Preston Ewing working stats, or at least trying to tonight. As here at the half, it's 42-0. Of course, so this the 25th year anniversary of a 9/11. And the thing that always stands out to me, whereas a lot of the pro games, all the pro games were canceled that week, UIL voted to try to return back to a normal a little bit. We had high school football here in Texas. Sherman Bearcats had high school football. They still have that iconic picture of running out with the flag. I remember seeing that picture. That was a year before I started with the Bearcat broadcast in my internship in 2002. That picture is, you know, not to steal Chad's thunder, but iconic. And I can remember where I was that day. I was actually sitting outside college class listening to Tony Kornheiser. Remember whenever there was an ESPN radio back in the day in this area? I was listening to the Tony Kornheiser show, and everybody thought it was an accident, that first one. Matter of fact, people were liking it to the plane that crashed into the Empire State Building. It was 8:40-something in the morning. I had a 9 o'clock class. By the time I got out of class, I got home to see the second one hit. And from that point on, everything was obviously a lot different from then moving forward even into the day.
5: Yeah, I think anybody that was old enough to really recall the situation, understanding the magnitude of what happened. I was on my way to Houston to go to a trade show, and I remember a friend of mine calling me from Dallas and telling me that a plane had hit one of the buildings, and wasn't really sure at that time if this was an accident or that the country obviously was under attack. I stopped at a Circus City in Conroe, Texas. I'll never forget that. Of course, that Circus City is before all the Best Buys.
0: I was about to say.
5: That's a while ago.
0: Yeah, I was about to say. That's really dated. Like Preston here, you don't remember Circus City at all.
5: Of course not. But if you recall, I mean, Circus City had all these TVs. I get out of my vehicle, I go in there, and there's people just littered around all the TVs. And, of course, inevitably, it was just an attack on our nation.
0: Or so that happening 25 years ago today. And, of course, I remember the era. You know, the only thing I can liken to it was after everything got shut down during COVID. Because if you also remember, 69-75 was deserted. There was no travel. There was nothing for about 3 days there. There were no planes in the sky. And I remember attending my first baseball game about 2 or 3 weeks after that. The Rangers were playing the California Angels, or actually I guess it was before they were the Los Angeles Angels of Anaheim or whatever they are now. And I remember feeling really weird sitting in left field as a plane flew over going to DFW. It's just a really weird, surreal feeling seeing that some 25 years ago.
5: Yeah, much like the people that still may have survived or been around with Pearl Harbor, those people will never forget it. That day, obviously, with Pearl Harbor and all these very famous events that had taken place in this country, and we'll never let that go from our memories.
0: It's what you talked about earlier, halftime adjustments. Bearcats need to let this first half go from their memory, down 42-0. And it is Liberty Christian that has the ball to begin the second half. Jay Lindley alongside Ed Meacham, Preston Ewing on the stats, and your second half kick from Hudson Key, and it is a short kick that is fair caught by Jace Johnson at around the 11. And Liberty Christian out for their seventh possession of the night. They are perfect so far, 6 of 6, and putting 7 on the scoreboard. And again, some uncharacteristic penalties in this game. Bearcats had a penalty on third down that took a 3rd and 24 to 3rd and 19. Liberty Christian converted that third down. They would go on, cap that one with a score. And then moments ago, they were able to get it down inside the 10. They were facing a 3rd and goal from the 8. Another penalty against the Bearcats moved it, gave them a second chance at third down, and they capped off a 10-play drive to end the first half. First play from scrimmage here in the second half for Liberty Christian. And it is Plotz, who comes out running from the 25 to the 29-yard line. So gain of 4 on the play to get this second half underway. Conversely, you talked a little bit about Josh Martin now and his first head coaching job. And, man, his whole career basically as a college assistant, 1 year as a high school offensive coordinator at Little Mill. I'm sure he's probably wanting to see a little bit from these guys. As Messer rolling out, throws near side, pass, bobbled. It's caught, but caught out of bounds.

0: Cooper Witten. And an incomplete pass is going to bring up third down and six. If you are Coach Martin, you may look at this, and if you get one more productive series here, you may not see any of these guys the rest of the way.
1: I think so, too. You know, you do have to get your starters back on the field because they've only played a half. And maybe see how this possession goes for them and let some of the other kids that have practiced same time frames as all the starting units to get back in there and try to showcase their talents as well. And this is going to be a penalty, actually, on the Warriors, which would be the fifth on the contest with them.
0: Yeah, penalty moving them back inside the 20-yard line. And you look at this, and for Liberty Christian, this is their last non-district game. They fire up with – they got a pretty tough stretch coming up. We'll talk about it after this. Messer bubbles it out to Cooper Witten, has a crease, and then is taken off of his feet. Bryson Taylor making the stop at the 26-yard line. Gain of 7 on the play. And here is a third down and 9. They face off with Trinity Christian here, not next week, week after next. They have a bye next week. Then at Prestonwood Christian,
1: that's
0: really good program.
1: Oh, yeah.
0: Parish Episcopal at John Paul II. Bishop Lynch, always good.
1: Very good.
0: On October 23rd. And then they finish with an at Legacy Christian. So their district run is about to begin after they get a breather next week. So this is basically their last warm-up before district play begins. Bearcat non-district action next week. Here's a snap that's bobbled, dropped, then picked up by Messer. Broken play, turns into a first down. He finds McCourt at the 40. McCourt still on his feet and fights his way into Bearcat territory all the way to the 45-yard line. A play that was busted turns into something, a 29-yard gain and a First United Bank first down. McCourt having a great game.
1: Sometimes these busted plays turn into become your biggest plays. I saw a little bit of last night in the action that we called over in Garland. It certainly helped the offense down there, but like tonight, man, they can't miss Q. They get a bobble snap and they end up finding McCourt again in the open field.
0: And finds him for 29. Messer to pass here. Bearcat 45, pressure in his face, fires up the left side. And was it caught? I believe it was. It is caught by Jace Johnson at the 33-yard line. So a gain of 12, another First United Bank first down.
1: Well, Messer just sits back in that pocket waiting for that play to develop. It's a slow-developing play. Johnson actually sticks his foot in the turf and comes back to the football. But that classic 12 o'clock release that you see with Messer, they try to teach that to quarterbacks. Nice quick release, tight spiral, makes it easy for the receivers.
0: Clock moving here already, burning 4 minutes off of this third quarter clock. Play action, Messer throws behind his intended man, Johnson. If he catches that one in stride, he's probably taking it to the house. West was there with him, but it's just a mismatch. West standing at about 5'8", 5'9", going against the 6'4", Jace Johnson.
1: That's the first errant pass we've seen all night with Messer. But you're right, Jay. If that ball is in stride, it's a mismatch. You have a big possession receiver in Johnson. Probably, perhaps, turns into another touchdown.
0: Messer in the gun here on second down and 10. Handoff. Plotts running near side, and he is taken out as a big number 97. Kentrell Neely, who we spoke to during our Grayson College spotlight, in on that tackle. Finished off by Ethan Fuller. Neely, who said he'll be going to Southeastern Oklahoma State. We'll see how he does with that defense there. Of course, I get to see him every Saturday, sometimes a Thursday. Got to see him last Thursday. We'll see him tomorrow night in Durant at Spinlife Wisely Stadium. Here is third down and 10. Messer to pass out left side, and he is off the mark. As that pass too tall. And that one was tended for the H-back, Will Ellis, and that throw incomplete. Do they go for it here on fourth down?
1: Yeah,
0: it
1: why not?
0: As they're going
1: to. Do you bring in your field goal unit? I think so. Yep, here he comes. Now here's the kid with the wind at his back, big leg with this kicker. Of course, we're talking about Gardner. We saw him in pregame. We saw him in some of the kickoff duty. This kid's got a big leg, and it's going to be about 50 yards.
0: Dead up 50, and the wind not nearly as much as it was in the first half. A south to north kick, ball spotted near.

0: clear the left hash. Snap is back. Hold is down. Leg is good enough. Is the kick good? And it is.
1: 50
0: yards for C.J. Gardner. And it is 45-0 with 5:55 to go here in the third. Bearcat football continues in a moment on 97.5 KLA.
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0: The time of possession is going to be a little bit skewed. I'll tell you after this Texoma Educators Federal Credit Union kickoff, one that will result in a procedure penalty as the clock continues to run. They have a running clock here in the second half of this one. And so what looked to be a seven-play, six-minute drive is actually going to end up being a seven-play, six and a half, 7 minute drive. Hard for us to count it down. End result, 42 yards on that drive for Liberty Christian, and it's ended with a 50 yard field goal by a junior kicker in CJ Gardner.
4: I just want to mention that he probably could have go back to 55. He had enough.
0: And as I mentioned, the wind, it is here, it's coming out of the south, but it's nothing like it was. Certainly nothing like it was when the wall cloud came through here at about 5:45, and you're in the back signing autographs, leaving me and Preston out here to...
4: No, I was getting treatment. Yeah, the West Texas tornado came through. Nothing but a dust ball for a minute there.
0: Funny you say that. It's Daniel Ramos and Coach Ramos. They were at La Mesa. They were the Golden Tornadoes out in West Texas.
4: Way out in West Texas, yeah.
0: So the clock is running here in this second half.
4: Yeah.
0: Down 42-0 at the break. And, I mean, they have literally ran a minute and a half a clock off here just on this procedure penalty. Yeah. We're going to be done with the third quarter.
4: In about 3 minutes.
0: Exactly, 3:02, because they're not stopping it.
4: Yeah. And there's reasons behind that, but certainly... We're going to let this thing unwind.
0: Here is Gardner's Texoma Educators Federal Credit Union kickoff. It slides past Johnson and into the end zone. So Bearcats will come out here at their own 25.
4: Yeah, I was going to tell you, by the way, the kickoff duties is handed to Armstrong.
0: Thank you.
4: And he's got a big leg.
0: Yes.
4: And the PATs and the field goal is left to Gardner. Both of them. I mean, you could just interchange both players because they both have big legs here. And going back to the PAT, it looked like a college kicker. Just
0: I mentioned that you might
4: rotation.
0: Not see some of the names. And there's no Cooper Whitnett, Mike linebacker here for this defensive set. Snap back to Ramos, handoff Pierre Brauhau. Brauhau from the 25 cracks the 30. To the 32-yard line.
4: Sherman's probably going to try to get some positive things out of this half. And again, getting back home, regrouping, and open up that beautiful new stadium, Hudsmith Stadium. That's going to be wonderful. I wish I didn't have a ball game next Friday, Jay. I'd come up in the box with you.
0: Ramos receives the snap, wings it out right side. Pass caught, Trey Reason. Reason with your first United Bank first down as he is stopped short of the 45 at the 44-yard line with a gain of 12. Yeah, for the first time, and you know, this is year number 19 of me doing Bearcat football.
4: Yeah.
0: Finally have AC in the Bearcat press box.
4: Well, Jay, you always got mad that I left you. I left you because of the

0: bees and no AC.
1: I believe you on that. Ramos here in the gun. As this time he will hand off.
0: Again, you'll see the Bearcats just trying to run the ball, get a little something established up front. A little bit of confidence in that running game. Brownhoe getting positive yardage on that play. Let me go back to Reasons real quick. I mean, he's had a really nice night. Other than that stripped fumble, he's had a really good night in the receiving corps.
1: So second down and five here. Ramos looking to pass. He's under pressure, flushed right, fires deep down the right side, and that pass broken up. It was intended for Bryson Taylor in coverage on the far side, Jonathan Reed.
0: Excellent coverage. It looked for just a moment. Ramos had his intended receiver out on the sidelines, and the defender just rides the hip of the receiver and bats that away.
1: We step aside, 45 to nothing. The third quarter comes to a close. Fourth quarter time when we return after this. 45 nothing. Liberty Christian in front right here on 97.5 K-Lake.
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1: Third and five facing the Bearcats as we enter into this fourth quarter play, a game that's been dominated by Liberty Christian and dominated to the point of a running second half clock. They were up 42 to nothing at the halftime break. They added on three to start this second half. And here is Daniel Ramos facing third and five as an H-back lined up over the right side of the line. Anthony Coleman, the tailback to the left, tried to go his way as the pass batted down, the defensive end getting a hand on that one. Adam Funk, a junior defensive lineman, got through and just batted that one down.
0: Yeah, Ramos finally getting a little bit of time back there. You know, for a moment, he did have a receiver open in a very short route, but that second team unit outside linebacker Funk got his hands on that thing.
1: Here is Christian Mackey and Pierre Browhell checking in.
0: I mean, do you go for it here? It's fourth down. Why not?
1: Why not? I mean, it's 45 to nothing. You're near plus territory. And with a running clock, you're trying to just work on some things against live action. Ramos, under pressure, escapes, now runs ahead, plants, turns, has the first United Bank first down as he's planted from behind over the 45. Mono Escobedo making that stop. But a gain of seven on the play, and it's a first United Bank first down.
0: Nice job by Ramos. You know, he's kind of dancing around in that pocket. And you always see the quarterbacks during practice doing all these different things with the footwork, and here's why. You know, he sees nothing there in a pocket, and he dances around, and then he finally just puts his foot in the turf, sees the first yard marker, and, of course, the Cats finally get a first down.
1: Ramos, just their third first down of the night, handoff Browhell, and Browhell over the 40 and down to the Warrior 37-yard line.
0: Another good run by Browhell.
1: Gain of eight on the play.
0: His season hasn't been too bad. You know, he had 181 yards coming into the ballgame, a couple of touchdowns, and he really faced a very tough defensive front, so tough sledding to try to get some positive yards on the ground.
1: Well, really, your Legend Bank player of the game if he can keep plowing along like this as he plows over and down to the 30-yard line with a gain of 7 on the play. Seventh play of the drive coming up here. Bearcats moving the football with a running clock here in the second half, down 45-0. The Bearcats will fall to 0-3 before heading home to take home the Colony next Friday night to open up the new Tommy Hudspeth Athletic Complex. And I say new, really not new. We'll touch on that after the snap. Ramos to pass deep down the left side as Chapman, and it's incomplete, leads him too far out of bounds. Of course, that whole setup there, the athletic complex, if you will, with the indoor facility and the nice weight room and all of that, was actually built 6 years ago. Yep. That's been completed for a while. Right. They've been playing JV games at that field. What's new is the home side press box as well as the visiting stands seating out at 9,000. And it is beautiful. I've been able to walk in, check it out. I'm ready to be there next week. Ramos receives the snap, handoff. Brown-Howell met in the backfield with some contact, then fights forward, picks up a yard to the 29-yard line. Eighth play of the drive coming up here.
0: Brown-Howell quietly having a pretty good game on the ground. For his first half, he really couldn't find any good opening holes, but in this second half, certainly this possession, he's picked up a couple of first downs. It's pretty good. And again, Jay, there's where you take some of the positive things away with you when you get back home.
1: So here is third down, though, and 9 facing the Bearcats. Ramos in the gun, has an H-back lined up over the left side. Brown-Howell to his right. Ramos receives the snap, quick out, right side, caught, Taylor on a slip screen, breaks ahead, 20, 15, 10, 5, end zone. Touchdown, Sherman High, Bryson Taylor with his first receiving score, that one from 29 yards out.
0: Very well developed, and again, a little bubble screen here, sets up the play action, freezes the linebacker. Ramos takes a quick look to the left side of the field, and that play slowly develops. Good pass, good blocking on the perimeter. Something positive to take home with you.
1: So the cap, an 8-play, 75-yard drive. As Alvaro Paulin on to kick this extra point. The extra point is good. 45-7. Bearcats will not be shut out here tonight. We'll be back after this. Bearcat football powered by Batteries Plus on 97.5 KLA.
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1: 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Can't really give you the time because of a running clock, but it was 8 plays, 75 yards, and capped by 29-yard Bryson Taylor touchdown reception. His first of the season is Hudson Key, a knuckleball kick. Bounces at the 10 and then into the end zone. And your Texoma Educators Federal Credit Union kickoff will set up Liberty Christian at their own 25. Bearcats avoid the shutout here on the road with that scoring play to Bryson Taylor. And for Taylor, a guy that they expect big things from. You heard Coach Ramos in the first interview of the season. And Taylor, the most athletic player, he said, on this team. They've got to get him going on both sides of the ball, and that's just where Bearcat football is right now. We've seen Taylor make some plays defensively. Nice to see him find pay dirt. Remember, he had a touchdown in the game against Denison
0: Yeah.
1: But it was called back on the

0: holding penalty.
1: On the holding. And that's what you want to do with your athletic people, your playmakers, and he's going to be involved in this passing game, certainly. It was a really good possession by the Bearcats, certainly the best drive of the evening, perhaps in the last couple of ball games.
0: And we do not have a new quarterback. Messer takes the snap, and it is a dive play to the left.
1: Interesting, huh?
0: And that play ran by the tailback, Haltz.
2: Life is yours to spend.
1: Pipeline to the Sooners.
0: Yeah, I have my own selfish interest in this little project going on here.
1: There's a couple ball players here that we're seeing. We already see some of the guys that have committed to D1 programs, but there's a couple of juniors here. Certainly look good. And talk about that receiver, Johnson being one of them.
0: Yeah, we've seen him do it on both sides of the ball. Hand on Plotz, left side. This time stood up, dropped Sonero, making that tackle.
1: Well, this now, the clock is going to continue to unwind. Getting ready to go. Under 3 minutes left in this contest.
0: Yeah, we'll be quickly getting to the post-game show here in just a moment, which will be a very brief post-game show after having the delay and everything else that we have had here so far tonight. Messer here in the gun, clock moving toward three to play. Bearcats down 45-7. Messer rolling out, Neely giving chase. He gets to the edge. He has a First United Bank first down before being corralled by T.J. Johnson, the safety over on the far side of the field.
1: And again, with that clock running the way it is, this may be it. You might get a couple of plays left in here, but this certainly could wrap it up for this contest. And the Warriors are going to fare very well. You got to say to yourself, there's a couple of monsters out there in the TAPS programs, but man, these kids are good.
0: Timeout called on the field, 2:52 to go here. We'll go ahead and leave it right here. Take a moment to recognize a few of our post-game sponsors, because as I mentioned, this will be a very quick post-game. Big thanks, as always, to Wanna Burger. The play of the game, which from the Bearcat standpoint would be that last play that we saw offensively. Bryson Taylor with that 29-yard touchdown reception. I also have to denote a Legend Bank player of the game in the early, probably your winner, if you will, would have to go to Pierre Brauhaus, especially last week. Had two fumbles, including one at the goal line late. I would have to think that his effort here tonight, especially that last drive, ending up with over 50 yards rushing, certainly a good nominee for that Legend Bank Player of the Game award.
1: I'm going to go ahead and give him the nod myself. Certainly that last possession, he carried the ball extremely well. Irregardless if you have the second unit defense out there, he found some holes, some running room. So that's my guy.
0: Messer will hand off here, right side sweep play to Riker Shanks. And Shanks picking up a couple of yards from the 35. Actually, it gave him all the way to the 40-yard line. Wow. Didn't quite think he'd gotten that far, but second down here, clock moving toward the two-minute timeout. I'm interested, just because of rules, will they actually do the two-minute timeout?
1: Yeah, we'll see what happens here.
0: I'm kind of interested to see how they play that. They certainly took the lightning delay early. That happened 9 miles away. Shanks coming to the near side. Shanks plants 40, and he makes his way to the midfield stripe. Needed five, finds his way to a gain of 10. And they do stop the clock for the two-minute timeout. We'll take a timeout with them. 45-7, Liberty Christian in front. I'd already moved across the Red River. Lincoln Christian winning the 3A title for the last 5 years in Oklahoma, and this program here winning the TAPS state title just a year ago, back-to-back times under Coach Jason Witten. Back after this on your radio home of Bearcat football, 97.5 K-Lake.
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0: Welcome back, everyone. Bearcats trailing 45-7. And Liberty Christian here on the march at the 49-yard line. Handoff, Shanks, right side run. And this stretch play is going to pick up a yard from the 49 to the 50-yard line. Trekking the yards here so far for Liberty Christian. And again, these yard totals, unofficial. But they're going to be really close. Right now, setting with 386 yards of offense. Talking about Liberty Christian.
1: Of course, 320 of those in the first half.
0: Here's a handoff, Shanks, right side run, maybe our final play of the game, but our next to last play of the game.
1: Yeah, you're going to get two more snaps out of this.
0: Oh, we have a flag here. And that's, you may not even have to have a snap because once, we've already seen the officials have a 5-minute dissertation earlier.
1: Yeah, by the time they get the call in, it'll be next week. That's going to go against Sherman.
0: So another penalty against the Bearcats. That's seven penalties against the Bearcats tonight.
1: Three, maybe four of them were personal fouls.
0: Yeah, at least three of them.
1: I mean, that's a discipline thing. I mean, coaches will clean that up, but it drives you crazy because, you know, you really teach your kids to play hard but to play cleanly, and those are just penalties that are avoidable.
0: Of course, also a big thanks to Grayson Collin Electric Cooperative. And our lineman of the game on the defensive side, Will Dutton, of the line trying to get pressure tonight on Messer. He was the only one that really got any pressure. Will Dutton, your Grayson Collin Electric Cooperative lineman of the game, because he was in Messer's face several times, and that'll do it here tonight. We move on in to the Library Grill post-game show, 45-7. Liberty Christian winning this one going away. Bearcat football powered by Batteries Plus moves into the postgame show after this on 97.5 KLA.
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0: Back, everyone. Witten Family Field here in Argyle. Of course, running second half clock is going to skew the stats just a little bit. And we'll try to give those to you here very quickly. 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Bearcats again unofficially tonight, finishing up with just 27 offensive plays ran. They were 0-for-4 on third downs through the first half. They were able to convert a couple on their lone drive here in the second half. But in all, just a rack up 152 yards of offense, as opposed to Liberty Christian, who racked up 386 yards of offense. Those numbers brought to you by Pogue Construction, our Legend Bank player of the game. And again, stats unofficial, but Bear Browhow bouncing back off of a two fumble week. He rushes for 50 yards, and you have to give him a nod because it was some tough sledding. And really, that whole scoring drive they had, a lot of it was predicated on Browhow between the tackles.
1: Well, we had talked coming out of the half is that you got to get back on the bus with something positive. I think the Bearcats did that. They achieved that goal. And the running back, Browhow, I thought had a very good series there. He just didn't really get an opportunity to see the field because defensively, they're on the field all night in that first half. Of course, with the running clock, you only get a couple of possessions in that second half.
0: Yeah, really tough to really see as Coach Ramos down talking to his team and between the 30 and 40-yard line. And then finally taking a look at the upcoming Bearcats schedule brought to you by Signet Heart Group. Bearcats finally get a home game. Keep in mind, this is three straight road games for the Bearcats. And I always say this, man, that first game of the year, having to play your heated rival, I don't care who wins that game, whether it be Sherman or Denison, it puts either program kind of behind the eight ball. Look at things right now. Yeah, Denison won that game in week one. They're 1-2 right now. They lost last night. And you look at Sherman, they're 0-3. And that's the thing that really stinks about having that game when you have that game at the first of the year, because the entire towns, both towns, communities, want to plan an entire season on a game that takes place in 100-degree weather when neither team knows anything about the other.
1: Well, I've been around the community for well over 30-plus years, and it was always played at the end. And so there was so much argument about, hey, it's just if both teams or one of the teams are going into the playoffs, does it really – you know, does it take something away going into a playoff? I didn't think so personally. When they moved it to the first game of the year, I think that was Darian Price's first year as a freshman, it just didn't feel like the Battle of the Axe.
0: No. And it certainly sets a tone for a season when your Super Bowl is in week one. Now, for the Bearcats, they do get to open Tommy Hudspeth Athletic Complex. That coming up next Friday night, the Colony coming to town, who I found out earlier this
1: the
0: week.
1: Lions.
0: Rudy Rangel, still coaching.
1: Yeah. Oh, really?
0: He's still coaching.
1: Man, he's as old as
0: Colony.
1: I am.
0: Well, I was laughing. This is year 19 of me doing this gig. It's year 18 for him at the Colony. So
1: wow.
0: I can tell you this. I've always joked that I've outlasted some administration and coaches here at Sherman. I haven't outlasted Rudy Rangel at the Colony. That's really impressive for a coach nowadays to be at one place 18 years.
1: Well, I told you there was going to be a day when you were going to get closer to that half-century mark, and I was going to get you. So I'm going to hold my breath for another 4 years when you turn 50, and I can't wait to rub your nose in it, my friend.
0: Still a ways away from it. So that is what's coming up on the upcoming Bearcat schedule. Signet Heart Group bringing you that. It's at the versus the Colony to open the new stadium off of 14-17. And then district play begins, and that's whenever the season really starts for the Sherman Bearcats. But tonight, it just couldn't get rolling off of the bus here. 42-0 was the score at the break. 45-7 your final with a running clock in the second half. That's going to do it for us here on this Friday night presentation of Bearcat Football, presented to you by Batteries Plus on 97.5 K-Lake. A big thanks to our in-studio producer, Mr. Jeremy Fraser. A big thanks to Preston Ewing, who's a heck of a lot quieter than Rob Johnson. And Ed Meacham, thanks for filling in on late notice this morning.
1: Well, and again, Chad, I hope everything's good back home. And I know the Bearcats are looking forward to you coming back into the broadcast booth and doing all the great things you do.
0: Well, he is the icon of Sherman, and we'll have him back in the booth next week, Jenny Willing. 45-7, your final score here tonight in Argyle. Liberty Christian improving to 2-2 on the season. Bearcats drop to 0-3. And until next Friday, I'm Jay Lindley saying goodnight and so long, everyone, from Argyle, Texas.
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97.5 K-Lake, your kind of music. What's going on? I'm Tony the Reno. Okay, thank you, Alyssa, for the reminder. 10 days. 10 more days! It's the 21st night we get to all celebrate together with this one. Let's celebrate early, huh? Earth, Wind, and Fire.

Music is on 97.5 K-Lake. I'm Tony the Reno. And more intelligence for your life to wake you up and start the week right. When you're getting into the swing of things on Monday, make sure you're waking up with John Tesh. 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

97.5 K-Lake. I'm Tony the Reno. Appreciate you having your throwbacks on. As we get ready for the next one, Michael 2, it's in the works. We got all the scoop on it. If you love Michael like we love Michael, catch up on it when you got a moment this weekend at throwbacknation.com as we moonwalk together with Billie Jean.

0: 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It's 1 year of hits for one solid hour. Throwback Nation's late night class reunion. Go! And if these sound familiar?
1: Doc. Questions?
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1: I'm from the future.
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Hello, it's Tony Lorino, class of 1985. 1 hour of your hits. We go from dancing in the street to driving on it. Real intended purpose. And cruising on into that left lane at top speed. One of the comeback songs for Aretha Franklin on tonight's

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0: If you're a George Michael fan, you read, hear all about this. Yeah, the George Michael tour that's going to be coming back in the theater. Like, you can dress up like the 80s, get some popcorn, maybe some 80s snacks. I'm thinking Juji Fruits, Junior Mints, that sort of thing. 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

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You were the never the one that called him Inks, were you? Or I-N-X-S? 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
1: 97.5, K-Lake. I'm Tony the Reno, class of 1985. It's an hour of your songs brought to you by Eggland's Best. Better taste, better nutrition, better eggs. And it doesn't matter if you graduated in 1985, because I truly believe the songs of this year are timeless. The messages are timeless. The feelings are timeless. And perhaps no other song encapsulates that better than this one from Tears for Fears. Here's Everybody Wants to Rule the World.

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2: Good morning and happy Saturday. It is back to the heat this weekend, with Saturday's high temperature climbing all the way up to 100 degrees with a calm south wind 5 to 10 miles per hour in that heat index, making it feel closer to 104. Overnight, mostly clear, low of 77 degrees, and Sunday, hot again, clear skies, high of 99, and south wind 5 to 10 miles per hour. This has been your KXII 12 First Alert Forecast. I'm Brady Blackstock.
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8: Good morning and happy Saturday. It is back to the heat this weekend, with Saturday's high temperature climbing all the way up to 100 degrees.

0: degrees with a calm south wind 5 to 10 miles per hour in that heat index, making it feel closer to 104. Overnight, mostly clear, low of 77 degrees, and Sunday, hot again, clear skies, high of 99, and south wind 5 to 10 miles per hour. This has been your KXII 12 First Alert Forecast. I'm Brady Blackstock.
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6: Good morning and happy Saturday. It is back to the heat this weekend with Saturday's high temperature climbing all the way up to 100 degrees with a calm south wind 5 to 10 miles per hour in that heat index, making it feel closer to 104. Overnight, mostly clear, low of 77 degrees, and Sunday, hot again, clear skies, high of 99 and south wind 5 to 10 miles per hour. This has been your KXII 12 First Alert Forecast. I'm Brady Blackstock.
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12: Good morning and happy Saturday. It is back to the heat this weekend, with Saturday's high temperature climbing all the way up to 100 degrees with a calm south wind 5 to 10 miles per hour in that heat index, making it feel closer to 104. Overnight, mostly clear, low of 77 degrees, and Sunday, hot again, clear skies, high of 99, and south wind 5 to 10 miles per hour. This has been your KXII 12 First Alert Forecast. I'm Brady Blackstock.
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14: Good morning and happy Saturday. It is back to the heat this weekend, with Saturday's high temperature climbing all the way up to 100 degrees with a calm south wind 5 to 10 miles per hour in that heat index, making it feel closer to 104. Overnight, mostly clear, low of 77 degrees, and Sunday, hot again, clear skies, high of 99, and south wind 5 to 10 miles per hour. This has been your KXII 12 First Alert forecast. I'm Brady Blackstock.
1: Your... 'Cause I'm a picker, I'm a grinner. 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
11: Good morning and happy Saturday. It is back to the heat this weekend, with Saturday's high temperature climbing all the way up to 100 degrees with a calm south wind 5 to 10 miles per hour in that heat index, making it feel closer to 104. Overnight, mostly clear, low of 77 degrees, and Sunday, hot again, clear skies, high of 99, and south wind 5 to 10 miles per hour. This has been your KXII 12 First Alert forecast. I'm Brady Blackstock.
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13: Happy Saturday. Hope you're staying cool out there this weekend because it is back to the heat with today's high temperature climbing up to 100 degrees, winds out the south 5 to 10 miles per hour, feeling closer to 104 due to that heat index. Overnight, mostly clear, low of 77, and Sunday, hot again, clear skies, high of 99, and that south wind 5 to 10 miles per hour. This has been your KXII 12 First Alert Forecast. I'm Brady Blackstock.
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0: Blink and you'll miss out. 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
11: Happy Saturday. Hope you're staying cool out there this weekend because it is back to the heat with today's high temperature climbing up to 100 degrees, winds out the south 5 to 10 miles per hour, feeling closer to 104 due to that heat index. Overnight, mostly clear, low of 77, and Sunday, hot again, clear skies, high of 99, and that south wind 5 to 10 miles per hour. 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
7: Happy Saturday. Hope you're staying cool out there this weekend because it is back to the heat with today's high temperature climbing up to 100 degrees, winds out the south 5 to 10 miles per hour, feeling closer to 104 due to that heat index. Overnight, mostly clear, low of 77, and Sunday, hot again, clear skies, high of 99, and that south wind 5 to 10 miles per hour. This has been your KXII 12 First Alert Forecast. I'm Brady Blackstock.

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16: Happy Saturday. Hope you're staying cool out there this weekend because it is back to the heat with today's high temperature climbing up to 100 degrees, winds out the south 5 to 10 miles per hour, feeling closer to 104 due to that heat index. Overnight, mostly clear, low of 77, and Sunday, hot again, clear skies, high of 99, and that south wind 5 to 10 miles per hour. This has been your KXII 12 First Alert Forecast. I'm Brady Blackstock.
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5: Happy Saturday. Hope you're staying cool out there this weekend because it is back to the heat with today's high temperature climbing up to 100 degrees, winds out the south 5 to 10 miles per hour, feeling closer to 104 due to that heat index. Overnight, mostly clear, low of 77, and Sunday, hot again, clear skies, high of 99, and that south wind 5 to 10 miles per hour. This has been your KXII 12 First Alert Forecast. I'm Brady Blackstock.
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7: You know, I was wondering, you know, if you could keep on, because the force, it's got a lot of power, and it makes me feel like it makes me feel.

0: Well, happy Saturday. Here I am at the brand new Tommy Hudspeth Athletic Complex here in Sherman, because tonight is Sherman ISD's community open house. And of course, our broadcast sponsored by our friends at Neighborhood Credit Union. We appreciate them, and they're just right down the street, literally, from where we are. This is a great opportunity for you to check out this brand new facility, multi-million dollar facility. And this community open house is actually happening well before the official first football game, the first home game, which will be against the Colony High School on Friday, September 18th. Other home games here will be October 2nd. That's the homecoming game, October 16th, and the final game of the regular season on November the 6th. But the actual gates are open now. Now, here's the thing, all right? So the gates on the west side of the stadium are open. They're not doing the visitors section for this community open house, at least not to begin with. The ribbon cutting and the other activities, student performances, stuff like that, set for 6 p.m. Then the press box access, concessions, and other family-friendly activities will continue after the student performances and the ribbon cutting, and that'll continue through 8 o'clock here tonight. So you're invited to the new stadium and the new facility here to check this out. Again, multi-million dollar facility. It's absolutely gorgeous. I got a sneak preview not too long ago. This, you really got to check this out. Plus, they're also doing some merch out here. They're doing concessions. You get up on the concourse up at the top up there, because they're trying to get ready for the official first home game, right? So they're doing concessions. They're testing out the kitchen, and you can help them do that. But it's a community open house here, and you got all this access at the brand new Tommy Hudspeth Athletic Complex here for Sherman ISD. An important day for Sherman ISD, a great day for the city of Sherman. Come out here and join us. We'll be broadcasting out here, courtesy of our friends at Neighborhood Credit Union here in Sherman, until 7 o'clock. We'll see you soon. It's Dave on 97.5 K-Lake.
1: 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Never made

0: Now by Daniela Martinez from Neighborhood Credit Union. How are you?
1: I'm doing great. How about yourself?
0: Doing fantastic. Thanks for sponsoring the broadcast that we're doing out here, you know, because today is a very important day for the Sherman community. They've been working on this new athletic complex and the stadium for a long, long time. Now everybody gets a chance to see it. And we're talking about new, and Neighborhood Credit Union's kind of new to Sherman too, right?
1: Yes, we are a new neighbor. We're actually celebrating our 2-year anniversary this month. Thank you. Thank you for welcoming us into the community.
0: Let's talk about, you know, how people can find Neighborhood Credit Union, because they may not know exactly where you're located here in Sherman.
1: So we are right around the area where they are building the new HEB.
0: Yeah.
1: I like to say that we are currently the only building surrounded by dirt and ground, and that's about it. But right in front of us, you'll find amazing new businesses like Starbucks and Chipotle and McDonald's. Please stop on by. We're right behind all of those great businesses. We'd love to share all of our information with you guys and just continue to serve the Sherman community.
0: Awesome. Well, you know, today is an important day, as I mentioned, for Sherman opening up this athletic complex. They're going to do lots of different activities and stuff. They're going to have the official ribbon cutting coming up at 6 p.m. Plus, they're going to have student performances. They're going to have press box access, concessions, and so much more during this event. Now, what are you most excited about seeing in this new complex?
1: Oh, for sure, the football games. I mean, this is Texas. You have to have a great football game. And now with the new stadium, you're going to have all of these grand pictures and videos. Everything's going to be captured so clearly, and there's space for absolutely everybody.
0: So we're out here broadcasting till 7 o'clock at this open house, the community open house, free to attend for Sherman ISD's Tommy Hudspeth Athletic Complex. And again, our broadcast here on K Lake, sponsored by our friends at Neighborhood Credit Union.

Well, you know what? The gates are open and 100 degree temperatures. It's not going to stop Sherman from coming and checking out the brand new Tommy Hudspeth Athletic Complex, because today, tonight is Sherman ISD's community open house, where they finally get to show off this gorgeous multi-million dollar project that is actually finished before they expected. They actually finished it earlier than they expected, which is awesome. And now you get to see what all that hard work has turned into. So make your way over here. Now, just to keep in mind, only the west side gates are open for you to be able to get into the actual complex. They're not opening up the visitor side section, okay? So only the west side, and you do have to go through all of the normal security checks and stuff like that. So keep that in mind as you're making your way here. Now, they've got cornhole boards set up. Now, I'm kind of set up on the south end of the complex, where as you come in, where you just turn to the right, you'll see all the tables and stuff. You'll come through the balloon arch. You'll see the SISD sign. You'll see all of the seniors selling merch and stuff like that, trying to do some fundraising. And then you turn to the right, which is one way you can get up into the stadium, right past the first entrance to the main stadium area, the home side. That is where you're going to see the K-Lake tent. That's where you are. So I'd love if you're going to be out here for you to come by and say hello. We appreciate our friends at Neighborhood Credit Union for sponsoring this broadcast. They wanted to be a part of today's event. We appreciate Daniela being a part of tonight's event as well, and representing Neighborhood Credit Union, which is also right here in Sherman, just down the road from the new high school, the new stadium. But let me go over some of the stuff that's going to be happening here today, okay? So now that the gates are open, the official ribbon cutting is scheduled for right at 6 p.m. Now, here's what's going to happen, okay? So right at 6 p.m., they're going to have it so that all of the students and stuff, the band and all that, they're going to make their way over here. They're going to walk, and they're going to be playing, and it's going to be a really cool student presentation, so you need to come by for that. Student performances and the ribbon cutting right around 6 o'clock. The press box access, concessions, and other family-friendly activities continue through 8 o'clock. Now, the first of four home games that are being played this season will happen on September the 18th, so this coming up Friday. Other home games, October 2nd, which is the homecoming game, October 16th and November 6th, and of course, K-Lake is the official radio home of Sherman Bearcat football this year, so make sure you tune in for all the live play-by-play action. Even if you're sitting in the stands, you can hear Jay Lindley and the crew go over all the play-by-play that you're watching live. That's really cool. And of course, you can listen on your radio. 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You can listen to all the different apps, Alexa and Odyssey and TuneIn and iHeart and all that good stuff as well. But we're out here broadcasting till 7. But again, the activities continue through 8 o'clock for this Sherman ISD Hudspeth Athletic Complex Community Open House. Remember, you can only enter through the West Side Gate right now. That's where you're going to have to enter through and go through all the security checks and stuff. So we'll see you soon. It's Dave broadcasting live, thanks to our friends at Neighborhood Credit Union here on 97.5 K-Lake.

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2: Happy Saturday. Hope you're staying cool out there this weekend because it is back to the heat with today's high temperature climbing up to 100 degrees, winds out the south 5 to 10 miles per hour, feeling closer to 104 due to that heat index. Overnight, mostly clear, low of 77, and Sunday, hot again, clear skies, high of 99, and that south wind 5 to 10 miles per hour. This has been your KXII 12 First Alert Forecast. 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

0: Well, Kay Lake is super excited to be here broadcasting live today, the community open house for Sherman ISD's brand new Tommy Hudspeth Athletic Complex. And our broadcast today sponsored by our friends at Neighborhood Credit Union. I'm joined right now by Daniela Martinez from Neighborhood Credit Union. Now, Daniela, we've already talked about where you're located. You know, they're at 1417 and 75 back behind the Starbucks and all the stuff and right where HEB is going to be. And so everything here in Sherman is new, the same side of town that this brand new athletic complex and stadium is at. So Neighborhood Credit Union, you know, you guys love to give back to the communities that you serve. So what is it that's very important and special about serving the Sherman community?
1: Sherman is a developing community, and we'd love to be part of it. And as a financial institution, it's really important to let people know that they have options for their financial goals and how to reach them. Here at Neighborhood Credit Union, we love to give back to help our neighbors. And we just love working closely with everybody, the chamber, the ISDs, local businesses. So we're just really excited to be here.
0: And you love working with your members, and you've got some specials going on right now.
1: Yeah, absolutely. So specifically for our Sherman members, because we're celebrating our second anniversary, if you use the code Sherman when you open a checking account, you can receive $250 when you add to your direct deposit. 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
0: 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We have everything I just mentioned and more. And of course, you can always stop by our branch in Sherman.
1: Awesome. Well, again, we appreciate our friends here at Neighborhood Credit Union celebrating 2 years as we're celebrating the grand opening here of the Tommy Hudspeth Athletic Complex. Again, a free community open house happening tonight. They've got at 6 p.m. the official ribbon cutting. If you want to be in that picture, you can come by and be a part of that. Student performances, press box access, concessions, and so much more going on here. So come join us. It's Dave on 97.5 KLIC.

0: 97.5 K-Lake, and we're out here right now for this awesome community event, the community open house for the brand new Tommy Hudspeth Athletic Complex here, sponsored by our friends at Neighborhood Credit Union. Sherman ISD, super proud of this facility. They finished it way earlier than they expected it, opening it to the public way earlier than they expected. I'm joined right now by the athletic director, Coach McDougal. How are you, sir?
1: Man, I'm good tonight.
0: I imagine you are. Yeah, I saw you when you were walking over. Big old grin on your face, and I can imagine why, because you gave me sort of a little preview of what the rest of Sherman is getting tonight. This is going to be an awesome night.
1: It is. I'm running on fumes, okay, obviously, because we're trying to make sure this first experience for everybody is a good one.
0: Yeah.
1: We're going to have some adjustments to make before next Friday night, but that's kind of the reason why we're doing it, absolutely.
0: Yeah. So you're doing concessions because they needed a test run?
1: Correct.
0: Next Friday, the 18th, is the very first official home game for the Sherman Bearcats.
1: We will welcome the Colony for our first game at the Hudspeth Athletic Complex.
0: The Colony.
1: At the Hudspeth Athletic Complex, and we're excited to welcome Coach Hudspeth's daughters tonight as we welcome them into this. We're going to have a ribbon cutting that they're a part of, and our Billy Bob mascot will be cutting the ribbon and letting everybody into the stadium.
0: And you got the students going to be marching for the main campus over here for the pep rally, for the ribbon cutting and all that. And I know you're a busy guy, so
1: correct,
0: I'm going to take a lot of your time here tonight. The one question I do have for the people out there listening to K-Lake, right, is who is Tommy Hudspeth for people who may not know?
1: Tommy Hudspeth is, well, he's everything that Sherman High School athletics represents. He's a former football coach, probably if you think of coaches in our past, it's probably Tommy Hudspeth first and maybe John Outlaw second, and someone might reverse that order.
0: Yeah.
1: But Coach Hudspeth also served as our athletic director. He also serves as our assistant superintendent.
0: Ah.
1: Just a phenomenal human, and this place is rightfully named for a guy like that.
0: And even the track is named.
1: Track is named from another one of our head coaches, Coach Ed Hunt, who was a head coach over at Fred Douglas, and then was on the Bearcat staff for quite some time and was our head track coach for quite a while. Obviously, also left a legacy that we're pleased to honor tonight.
0: So if you are a Sherman Bearcat fan, if you are an alumnus of Sherman, if you are a parent of a Sherman student, now's the time. Even if they're in elementary school, right? You need to come by here, check out this facility, because eventually you're going to end up here for games and other events. So come check this out. The Tommy Hudspeth Athletic Complex, the community open house for Sherman ISD. Coach, I'm going to let you go. Coach McDougal,
1: appreciate you
0: for taking some time here today.
1: Thanks so much. Thanks for being here.
0: Absolutely.
1: Go Cats.
0: Kaylee, absolutely. Kaylee is very, very happy to be a part of tonight's event and be here again. Thanks to our friends at Neighborhood Credit Union. But again, you have plenty of time to make it over here. Now, remember, only the west side gates for the stadium and the facility are open for you to come through. All the security checks, they do have a clear bag policy. Keep that in mind as well. So you'll go through the metal detectors, you'll do your clear bag check, all that stuff to get in. When you first come in, you're going to see the balloon arch, of course, in the maroon and white. You're going to see the SISD sign right in front of you, and then you can take your way either to the right or to the left, right? And then you've got some seniors that are selling some merch, trying to do some fundraising. We've got community organizations and stuff set up here. Now, I am actually set up on the south end, so once you first come in the west side gate, if you take a right, there's actually a main entrance to get into the stadium that way. But if you just go past that ramp to get into the main stadium, basically down here by where the bathrooms are and all the cornhole boards are, that's where we're set up, trying to stay in the shade, because as that sun goes down, it's pretty

steamy. But you know what? It doesn't matter. 100 degree temperature is not going to make a difference to tonight as we're out here to celebrate. And you are invited to celebrate with us for this brand new stadium, the official community open house for Sherman ISD's Tommy Hudspeth Athletic Complex here in Sherman. And of course, the broadcast, again, sponsored by our friends at Neighborhood Credit Union. It's Dave on 97.5 K-Lake.

0: years in Sherman. That's awesome. Congratulations on that. We've talked about some specials that you're offering for people opening checking accounts and stuff like that. But the other thing we wanted to cover is this, and you hear the ads on K-Lake, and what is it? It's about the Great Escape Car Loan. Tell us more about that.
1: If you're in the market to buy a car or you are looking for a better rate on your existing loan, right now, when you buy or refinance your vehicle with a Neighborhood Credit Union loan, you can get a certificate for a vacation of your choice, either a cruise for two, a resort vacation, or even a driving vacation with the family. And the cool thing about that is that as soon as your loan is done, you go ahead and immediately get that gift certificate. So there's no waiting around. You pretty much get to planning your vacation, which is really cool.
0: I take the cruise. I'm a cruise family.
1: Oh, absolutely.
0: Yeah.
1: Absolutely. I'm a little scared of water myself, but you know what? There's a first time for everything, so let me get on that cruise.
0: Yeah, and speaking of the first time for everything, today's the first time people have an opportunity to see this brand new stadium for themselves and to see the athletic complex and the concession and the press box. You know, most people never get access to the press box, but tonight during this community open house here at the Tommy Hudspeth Athletic Complex, you can actually see where they broadcast from.
1: Yes, I mean, if I were them, I would run up there, start taking some pictures. Maybe, I know people like doing TikToks and whatnot, so maybe do some stuff up there.
0: Now, of course, we're actually broadcasting from the concourse here at the brand new stadium, so you can come by, say hello to us as you're taking a look at all of the really cool stuff inside the athletic complex and seeing it for yourself. Again, free to attend, doesn't cost you anything to come in, but they've had the ribbon cutting, they've had student performances, that press box access, the concessions, and just an opportunity for you to get around and just take a look at this multi-million dollar project for the Sherman community. And I know Neighborhood Credit Union, you know, you're big into giving back to the community, so we very much appreciate you sponsoring this broadcast, so we're able to be here as the community gets to check out this great facility.
1: Yeah, no, again, thank you for having us. This is a great opportunity for us to sponsor, again, letting Sherman know that we are here to help, to be a good neighbor, and to share our resources and information for them. We are here new, and from what I hear, the stadium is actually brand new and a few years ahead of schedule. So that's really exciting stuff happening in Sherman.
0: Absolutely. So we've already talked about your Great Escape car loan. We've talked about the checking account offers you've got. So as people have heard that here on K-Lake as we've been broadcasting, how can people find out more? How can people sign up to be a member? How can they find you online?
1: MyNCU.com/Sherman, or also stop by our branch. We have a great team. We have lovely ladies waiting there to help everybody from Sherman, and you can also find me there. So please stop by, let them know that you heard this interview, and let them know that you heard about our products, our services, our promotions, and absolutely take advantage of it.
0: Daniela Martinez from Neighborhood Credit Union, thanks so much for being here with us during this live broadcast. And again, thanks to Neighborhood Credit Union for sponsoring this broadcast. And thanks to our friends at Sherman ISD for allowing us to come and set up and be a part of tonight's community open house for the brand new Tommy Hudspeth Athletic Complex. It's Dave on 97.5 K-Lake.

Well, we just watched the official ribbon cutting for the brand new Sherman ISD Tommy Hudspeth Athletic Complex, as well as all of the high steppers and the band and the cheerleaders and all of them make their way onto the field for the very first time. Now, not an official football game, right? That happens next Friday, the 18th, as Sherman Bearcats host the Colony, and you can listen to all that play-by-play on 97.5 K-Lake, the official radio home of Sherman Bearcat football this season. Now, we want to thank our friends at Neighborhood Credit Union for sponsoring this live broadcast out here at the complex. It's been an opportunity for us to get to know Daniela, get to know more about Neighborhood Credit Union, get to know more about this facility, and just have a lot of fun. Now, just because the ribbon cutting is over and they've already marched onto the field, lots of performances and stuff like that still set to happen here tonight through 8 o'clock, all right? So you still got plenty of stuff. You had the school mascots here. You can get pictures of them, Billy Bob and Billy Jean, gathering with students and district and community leaders, right? And, of course, Bearcat fans all ages, welcome onto the field after the pep rally that they're doing, in fact, right now, to interact with students and participate in fun activities like test your skills, take a few photos, meet some of the outstanding students. They're going to do football and soccer challenges. You can conduct with a drum major. You can spin a flag with a color guard, a high stepper kick line challenge, Maroon Maniacs flag experience, and so much more. Now, all the stadium activities, including public access to the press box, resumes after the pep rally that's going on the field right now. So you still have plenty of time to come on out here and be a part of tonight's festivities, the celebration, the community open house that Sherman ISD is throwing for this brand new, gorgeous Tommy Hudspeth Athletic Complex. Again, our broadcast sponsored by Neighborhood Credit Union. It's Dave on 97.5 K-Lake.

0: even though we're wrapping up our broadcast here at the Sherman ISD Tommy Hudspeth Athletic Complex Community Open House, broadcast sponsored by our friends at Neighborhood Credit Union. That doesn't mean the festivities are ending. In fact, even though our broadcast ends at 7 o'clock, the festivities continue through 8 o'clock. You still have plenty of time to come by here and check out all of the family activities. Check out the facility itself. If you don't want to go on to the field and do the football and soccer challenges, conduct with a drum major, spin a flag with a color guard, high stepper kick line challenge, Maroon Maniacs flag experience, or all those other things that are happening, you can still access the press box. Take a look at that. You can check out the concourse upstairs. You can check out the concessions. They're sort of doing a test run tonight. Why? Because the first official home game is next Friday, the 18th, against the Colony. So they're trying to make sure everything works the way that they expect, get used to how it works. But they've got four different home games that they're doing here this year, which is really, really cool, right? They've got lots of different opportunities for you to come and take an advantage of being a part of the Bearcat Nation here at the Tommy Hudspeth Athletic Complex. There are four home games in the new stadium for this season. Of course, the first one is next Friday, September 18th, against the Colony. And other home games, October 2nd, that's the homecoming game, October 16th. And the last game of the regular season, November 6th, is a home game for the Sherman Bearcats. And of course, K-Lake is the official radio home of the Bearcats this season. So make sure you tune in for all the live play-by-play action with Jay Lindley and the broadcast crew. But again, we appreciate Neighborhood Credit Union sponsoring our broadcast. We appreciate our friends at Sherman ISD for inviting us to be a part of tonight's festivities during this community open house for the Tommy Hudspeth Athletic Complex. A gorgeous facility. Again, if you have time to make it over here before 8 o'clock, I highly recommend it so you get an opportunity to walk around and check out maybe spaces in the new stadium in the complex that you wouldn't be able to see if you come and view a home game. Like, you don't have access to the press box during a game, right? But you can actually access and check out where Jay Lindley and all them do all of the play-by-play. So, and you can hear in the background probably the high steppers are performing, so we've still got the student performances going on, but you still have till 8 o'clock to come and be a part of tonight's event. Again, thanks to our friends, Neighborhood Credit Union, for sponsoring our live broadcast. 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